0: not been found in commercial poultry flocks, captive birds, or other local wildlife. There is also currently no impact on chicken meat or egg supplies, but authorities are advising poultry farmers to strengthen biosecurity measures as a precaution and to cage their free-range flocks to prevent infection.
1: A football player badly injured during an on-field clash during a local league game in Melbourne's north remains in a critical condition in hospital this morning. The 27-year-old man sustained a serious head injury at Laidlaw Reserve yesterday afternoon. Epping Football Netball Club president Luke DeVincentis says the match was abandoned after the incident.
2: There's quite a few really shaken souls around the club, and that was one of the reasons why the seniors decided not to play, because no one was in the right headspace to go and play a game of footy.
1: Overseas, aid agencies say recovery efforts following Venezuela's twin earthquakes will be long. The official death toll has risen to 2,954, while the number of injured people is estimated to be around 12,000. Claudia Gonzalez from World Vision Venezuela says she's visited the coastal state of La Guaira, which is one of the worst hit regions.
3: What happened in La Guaira, it's just a calamity. And we're dealing with maybe more than 25,000 families without homes.
1: Morocco is through to the FIFA World Cup quarterfinals after defeating Canada 3-0 in Houston. David Mark has more.
4: It was a spiteful match with four yellow cards on either side. At one stage, the two teams had to be separated by the referee. The much lower-ranked Canada held Morocco to nil-all at half-time, but the African nation came out after the break and scored three goals. Meanwhile, the Socceroos have flown out of Dallas after their loss on penalties to Egypt yesterday.
1: And in today's other game, a Kylian Mbappe penalty goal has sent France through to the quarterfinals after a 1-0 win over Paraguay in Philadelphia. The French captain converted from the spot in the 70th minute for his seventh goal of the tournament, putting him level with Argentina's Lionel Messi for the Golden Boot. That's the news right across Australia and online. 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

0: Psycho with Flume and Chrome Sparks on that one. It's called Ripple on Triple J Weekends. You're hanging with Lucky. Final hour for your Sunday before I throw it to Frankie Rosenthal to take over for lunch. I've got some great tunes. It's, of course, NAIDOC Week.
1: NAIDOC Week, celebrating 50 years of Deadly.
0: That's right. We are playing nothing but First Nations artists today. And you'll hear a lot over the coming week, of course. I've got a bit of YNG Marta very, very soon.

this hour, I'm on a bit of a mission, you know what I mean? We're doing this. I'm trying to build a bit of a school holiday bucket list, an ultimate bucket list. I'm going to do a lap of the office. I'm going to get everyone's suggestions because I'm in a new space. I'm meeting new people. It's going to be awesome. And then I've got weekends next week, same time, same place. So I am going to really knuckle down this week, try and get some of these ideas done, report back, tell you how we go. You're going to hear from Sam Lane from Triple J Breakfast at the moment, straight after this one. It's Kakadu Collective with Victor Rostron. It's Mayali. It's weekends. It's Triple J.

0: Shalom.
1: Live at the Wireless. Tonight at 8, find Baker Boy in his element on the live stage at WOM Adelaide Festival. The Yolnu Mata rapper and artist has been

his high energy set to the festival crowd earlier this year. Baker Boy, tonight at 8, live at the Wireless on Triple J.

0: one from Rhea. It's called Mother's Love. She's a soul singer out of Southwest Sydney. Finalist of Unearthed High last year. Before that, you heard some, you heard some YNG Murder in there. Real geek. Oh my goodness. Kakadu Collective, Victor Rostron in there with Mayali as well. Hey, we're doing a bit of school holiday stuff. I'm on school holidays. I'm in a new office. I've sort of put my holiday plans in the hands of the Triple J office, this new office that I'm in today. Both you and the great people of the Triple J office, we're doing school holiday chat. And I have been speaking to Sam Lane, asking him what he thinks I should do for school holidays. Let's hear what he had to say.
1: Hey, Lockie. This is Sam Lane. I've been on Triple J Breakfast. Okay, my school holiday suggestion is to buy yourself a nice little video game and just block out a whole day to sit in the dark and play the whole thing. I did that with Assassin's Creed Unity when I was 16, and it was one of the greatest days of my life. So yeah, stay inside, don't go outside, don't get any vitamin D. That's my recommendation.
0: Wow. Okay, I like how that turns into not leaving the house, not touching grass. Come on, got to use the Feel Fresh Boom for that one. Good video game would be nice though. Maybe I whip out the old Wii. Maybe a bit of GTA 6 if it's out by then. Maybe they're hearing this. Maybe they're going to drop it. Maybe they're going to drop it tomorrow because I need something to do for school holidays. Hey, 0439-757-555. Let me know what you think I should be doing for school holidays. We're going to hear from some more people in the office. Chasing Ghosts right now. It's 10 feet tall. This is Triple J.

0: Hey, what's doing? It's your boy Hooligan Hefs, and I just covered Numb by Linkin Park for Like a Virgin.
1: Music right now is a blessing. Last place to be is as good as second. If I retire right now, I'll be a dude, son, legend. Look.
0: So the bars just come naturally. I just talk how life is now, just keeping it real, no facade, just being straightforward and, yeah, pushing a good message and just growth and ambition and just chasing goals and, yeah, be yourself. So my brother actually doesn't know that I've covered Linkin Park. I feel like he'll vibe with this one. So shout out my brother Hugo. When you hear this, you're gonna hear it, and I know he's gonna put a smile on his face.
2: Like a Virgin with Hooligan Hefs. Check it out now. And go behind a Like a Virgin 2 on YouTube and the Triple J app.

0: This is Riverboy right now with Lifeline. It's Triple J. It's Weekends. You're hanging with Lockie Antoniazzi right now. Before that, you heard some Denzel Kennedy, Calculated, Bumpy, Kanana, and Chasing Ghosts up the top, 10 feet tall. Hey, we're doing this. That's right. I've just worked out at school holidays. Well, not worked out. That's the wrong word. I am sort of on a mission. I've realized that this is all I've really got planned, these weekend shifts for my holidays. So I thought, look, why don't we do get a bit of inspo from the Triple J office and from you guys. Loving hearing the suggestions on 0439-757-555. So, so good. Right now, Jack James is with me.
1: Lockie, I would like you to sit down, spend 4 full hours listening to Lorde's entire discography from start to finish. So that includes the first EP, of course, Pure Heroine, followed by Melodrama, followed by Solar Power, followed by Virgin. Consume all of it in one sitting, and I want to see how that affects you mentally and spiritually.
0: The problem with that, Jack, is that would actually be enjoyable. I would love that. It's an intense commitment, I think. And I think, judging by Sam Lane's first suggestion, which was to sit inside, play a video game, maybe better done outside rather than sitting in a room. I don't know. but it'd be cool to go through all the errors going from tennis court. Baby, be the class clown. Off the Love Club EP, going from there into like Pure Heroine. And we'll never be royals. It's the one in our blood. That kind of love. Then jumping into Melodrama. Then into Solar Power.

0: so, so good. I reckon that one's on the list. I think I'm gonna do that 100%. I'm back on weekends next week, so I'm gonna report back, let you know how many of these I've actually done. We'll see where we get to. I've got a whole week. One more office chat coming very, very soon. Right now though, back into the music. A track that you will most definitely know. Sing along.
1: Yeah.
0: It's Paul Kelly.
2: 6, 5, 4, 3, 2, 1.
0: There we go. From little things, big things grow. Stick around on Triple J. Kian coming soon. Some Troy Cassadelia. It's all NAIDOC week themed. So this is where you want to be.

0: Keon right there, featuring a whole group of artists. Pataphysics, OJ, Kawalchi, Yusuf Harai Jr., and Cassinda with Heavy. Before that, some Paul Kelly Titters, Kev Carmody from Little Things, Big Things Grow. You're on Weekends. It is just past 10:45. We are about to pass it over to Frankie Rosethorn for Weekend Lunch, but we've got one more of these to do. That's right. I'm asking you for some suggestions on what I should do for school holidays because I got nothing. No, I'm kidding. I got some things planned, but I'm a little bit worried that I've got a whole week and I might just be sitting inside. So let's see what my producer Imi has tasked me with for school holidays.
1: Hey Lockie, it's your producer Imi here. And for the school holidays, I think you should binge watch all of the Twilight movies in one sitting.
0: Okay, doable. That's good. But I'm getting worried. Jack, Sam, Imi, they're all indoors activities. When will I touch grass? Very chilled school holidays. I think we can do this. I think that's a good list. I reckon that is a good list. I've got some music from Cooey, some Troy Cassadaley to get us into the news. But right now, this one's from Gumbangear Collective. It's called Through the Smoke. You're on Triple J.

0: for you. That's Adhan with Butterflies on Triple J. Before that, you heard a bit of Gumbang Nia Collective with Through the Smoke. You're here on Weekends on Triple J. Frankie Rosethorne now.
1: Hey, Lucky.
0: How are you?
1: I'm good. How are you?
0: Good.
1: Sounded great today.
0: Thank you. I'm doing great, and I have been looking for some activities for school holidays.
1: Okay.
0: Love that.
1: Yeah.
0: Bell. Giving you PTSD or?
1: That one's not too bad.
0: Good.
1: I think that's, it's been enough time now.
0: Okay. Love that.
1: I believe.
0: Okay. I'm going to sort of recap what other people have given because I've gone around the office, right? I've done a bit of a loop. Sam Lane told me this.
2: Hey, Lockie. This is Sam Lane. I've been on Triple J Breakfast. Okay. My school

0: holiday suggestion is to buy yourself a nice little video game and just block out a whole day to sit in the dark and play the whole thing. I did that with Assassin's Creed Unity when I was 16, and it was one of the greatest days of my life. So yeah, stay inside, don't go outside, don't get any vitamin D. That's my recommendation.
1: That's fair enough. I feel like that used to be frowned upon.
2: True.
1: I think back in the day.
2: Now
1: it's been accepted. It's like now the situation is worse than it used to be. So it's like you could even spending a whole day in a video game, it's like, okay, well, at least you're like using your hands.
2: Doing something. Exactly.
1: It's more control.
2: The kids will be all right. It's fine.
1: Yeah.
2: Exactly. Jack went for a different angle.
3: Lockie, I would like you to sit down, spend 4 full hours listening to Lorde's entire discography from start to finish. So that includes the first EP, of course, Pure Heroine, followed by Melodrama, followed by Solar Power, followed by Virgin. Consume all of it in one sitting, and I want to see how that affects you mentally and spiritually.
1: I think I did that last school holidays, I loved it. Yeah.
2: It should be fun. I feel like that's the one I'm most excited out of everything. Mm. And very Jack James as well.
1: Yes.
2: And then producer Immy went for this.
4: Hey, Lockie, it's your producer, Immy, here. And for the school holidays, I think you should binge watch all of the Twilight movies in one sitting.
1: I've also done that.
2: You've done that?
1: I think I've done that multiple school holidays for sure. And I can say it's really not a waste of time.
2: Not a waste of time.
1: Not a waste of time.
2: I'm really excited. That should be fun.
1: I have a suggestion for you.
2: Please, give it to me.
1: Go to Perth, Lockie.
2: Yo,
1: go to Perth. Spend over $1,000 flying to Perth from New South Wales.
2: Oh, my goodness.
1: And you'll just have the best time.
2: I will?
1: Yeah.
2: I love Perth. My family's from Perth.
1: Yes.
2: So I think that could be fun.
1: Mm-hmm.
2: Go to the beach.
1: Oh, well, okay, maybe like a little down south trip, a bit of a Douth.
2: Douth?
1: You know, Douth. Go.
2: I love going Douth.
1: Margaret River, go. Esperance or something. Esperance. That's always beautiful times, Douth.
2: But of course. That sounds like fun. Because you're from Perth originally, aren't you?
1: I am, actually, yeah. So, and I kind of miss it. I think Perth vibes during the winter, bit underrated.
2: Okay,
1: underrated time to go there.
2: We love Perth and we love Frankie Rosethorn.
1: Oh,
2: Frankie.
1: Thank you, Lockie.
2: Thank you. We're going to catch you for weekend lunch very, very soon. Mm-hmm. I've got Cooey to close us out and I'll catch you next week.
1: See
2: you.

0: Sarah Armour with Triple J News. The New South Wales Agriculture Minister says the first confirmed case of H5 bird flu in the state is the same strain as cases found in Western Australia. The government is advising egg and poultry farmers to consider housing their livestock to prevent contact with wild birds. Tara Moriarty says there is currently no crisis or widespread impact.
1: We do need to work with industry to stop the spread. We can put biosecurity zones in place to stop movement. We're not at that point, but at this stage, it's one wild bird and it hasn't spread.
0: Organisers of NAIDOC Week say this year's theme is about looking back at the past achievements of First Nations people, but also looking forward to what is to come. Events are now underway with thousands of people expected to participate in the festival, which started as a one-day protest in 1938. National NAIDOC Week committee member Inala Cooper says this year's theme is 50 years of deadly.
2: You can look back on the past 50 years and see just how deadly we have been, the achievements and the real community-based work that a lot of our mob have done.
0: Police are ramping up their search for a missing woman whose car has been found at a beach in Melbourne's southeast. More from Fraser Fife.
3: Concerns are growing for the welfare of missing Dandenong woman Yun, also known as Michelle, after police located her parked vehicle with her phone inside at the Parkdale Foreshore car park on Friday night. Her family in China last heard from her on Tuesday and say her disappearance is out of character. Police say CCTV footage shows Yun parked her car in the car park on the corner of Renison Street and Beach Road and was seen walking towards the beach at 5:45 p.m. on Friday. Today, SES volunteers will assist with a line search near the car park.
0: Officials in Venezuela say 2,954 people are now confirmed to have been killed in last month's twin earthquakes. Rescue efforts are now shifting to recovery mode. This man has been visiting morgues to try and find a missing relative.
4: My name is Luis Velasquez and my aunt is Elba Marquez. Looking for the body for my aunt. And nobody can recognize it, but I saw the bags and it's not her. I'm still waiting for her body to show. I saw a lot of death, a lot of corpses. It's horrible.
0: And Australian runner Half Two Sintros has won the Gold Coast Marathon, setting a new national and Oceania record. The 26-year-old crossed the line this morning in 2 hours, 6 minutes and 20 seconds. Ethiopia's Almaz Kabebe took out the women's race in just under 2 hours and 25 minutes. That's the news for now. Right across Australia, you're listening to Triple J.

Becca Hatch, Garden Bang Goes the Drum. Love that track. 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We are kicking off NAIDOC Week today with this hand-selected playlist, all First Nations artists. We have the amazing Drifting Clouds coming up pretty soon.

love some drifting clouds. And tonight you can catch an extended blackout hosted by Nookie and Kyla Bell from 5 p.m. Lots of awesome stuff happening across the station this week. Kicking off NAIDOC week today. Let's get in with 3%. Our People featuring The Precess. Language warning on this one, Triple J. You know-

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Coming up, Christina New.

Christina New. Number 47 on the Hottest 100, 1995. It's Frankie here. 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There is going to be an extended blackout with Nookie and Kyla Bell after 5 p.m. today, tonight. I've spilled coffee on my playlist and I've accidentally made like a pirate map. You know what I mean? You know when you make it out of tea and you burn the edges? I'm not going to burn the edges of the playlist, but it's got that kind of crispiness now, which is quite funny. Right now it's B-Town Warriors, People of the Red Sunset. 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
1: Everywhere we walk upon in this world, one indigenous group or another has once lived there before for thousands and thousands of years. One of the most intricate and respectful ways to inhabit that place.

Dreaming Now. Here on Triple J, it's Frankie here. 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We are kicking off NAIDOC Week today with an All First Nations playlist. Coming up, Thelma Plum.

Hope you're having a good Sunday. This is a very special hand-picked playlist. That one, Thelma Plum, Backseat in My Mind, is not far away now. Let me know what you're getting up to on the text line today at 0439 757 555. People really came through yesterday. They were doing lots of jobs. Maybe this one, maybe you're chilling out a bit more. I think that's what I'm going to be doing later. Let's get into Milky Way, Black Empire.

Baker Boy, thick skin and some amazing features on there. It's Weekend right now on Triple J. We also heard from Thelma Plumbefore, Backseat of My Mind, and Black Empire with My Generation. It's Frankie. Coming up, we have AB Original, Too Black, Too Strong. And it's, of course, we're kicking off NAIDOC week today with an all First Nations playlist. I also asked you on the text line at 0439757555, what are you getting up to on this beautiful Sunday? Andrew saying, it's our first wedding anniversary. That's one is from Andrew. And Sasha in Sydney. Happy anniversary, team. Amanda also going, today I'm off to reconnect with nature after a shitty week at work. That one's from Amanda in Melbourne. And Anonymous, building a chicken coop for ages while listening to NAIDOC Week bangers. Yes. Well, let's keep those going, shall we? Right now it's The Medics, Griffin.

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1: Miss Kanina is heading on tour with her debut mixtape, Black Print. Expect filthy bars, ferocious rage and black power on full display from the Queen herself. I got my time. It all kicks off in Boorloo, Perth from August 21 and wraps up in Nam, Melbourne on September 19. So get on it.
0: For info on these gigs and more, head to Triple J's Instagram.
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8: With Triple J News. The New South Wales government is advising poultry and egg farmers to look at ways to limit contact between their livestock and wild birds. The first case of the H5N1 strain of bird flu has been confirmed in the state. The state's chief vet, Dr. Joanna Coombe, says there is no sign of any spread into the Australian wild bird population.
9: We have advised that where practicable, poultry producers should consider housing their birds, whilst of course maintaining animal welfare. Now, this is not compulsory.
8: Prime Minister Anthony Albanese has taken aim at the Coalition and One Nation in a speech to the New South Wales Labor Conference. Yesterday, the state's Premier Chris Minns acknowledged the threat of One Nation and told delegates the party needs to climb Everest ahead of next year's state election. Mr. Albanese says the government's political opponents are not offering solutions.
10: It is the race to the bottom that all three right-wing parties are caught up in, each trying to be more anti-fairness, more anti-worker, more anti-aspiration.
8: Serious doubts have been raised over some of the charity work of an Australian influencer who claims to run a bakery in Gaza and an orphanage in Uganda. Here's Matt Martino.
11: Queensland-born Lily J has close to 3 million followers on Instagram and creates energetic videos about her conversion to Islam. Last year, she established the Lily J Foundation, which takes in donations and claims to provide aid to places like Gaza, Sudan, Nepal and Uganda. ABC News Verify has discovered that a humanitarian award she posted about receiving was fake, and digital analysis has revealed some of the social media content relating to the foundation is AI-generated or enhanced. Lily J and the foundation did not respond to multiple request for comment.
8: The Queensland government has confirmed it'll bolster the state's bail laws. The hardline measure builds on a policy platform that allows courts to sentence juvenile offenders as adults for serious crimes. Amnesty International Australia has described the laws as a violation of children's rights. Premier David Crisafulli says the new framework will be delivered by the end of the year.
12: The next phase of adult crime, adult time will mean if you're a repeat offender, you're wielding a machete, you're stealing cars, you're breaking into people's homes. Under the LNP government, if you breach bail, you will go to jail.
8: And the Victorian and New South Wales Alps are enjoying good ski conditions for the school holidays. A major snowstorm hit Australia's alpine regions 2 days ago, blanketing them in powdery snow. That's the news right across Australia and online if you're streaming. This is Triple J.

Calling on Your Name Velvet Trip here on Triple J. It's Frankie here with you. You're listening to Weekends. It is NAIDOC week. We are kicking it off today, playing all First Nations artists on the playlist. Coming up, some Miss Canin.

On tour in August of this year through to September, Miss Kinina, that one's Handout, featuring Jamal Yami. That's just around the corner now. It's Frankie here. There's also going to be an extended episode of Blackout tonight from 5 p.m. with Nookie and Kyla Bell as well. There's also Country Club and a NAIDOC special coming up later tonight with Outback Tom from 7 p.m. And for Live at the Wireless tonight, it's Baker Boy. You're going to hear the set recorded at Warm Adelaide for Live at the Wireless tonight at 8 p.m. Yes, NAIDOC Week playlist. Let's get into King Stingray. Right now, this one, Let's Go, Triple J.

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3: All the girls and the boys from the front to the back, put your hands in the air like a panic attack and get loose with it, get loose with it, get loose with it, get loose with it. 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

0: Beach, Emma Donovan and the Putbacks here on Triple J. It's Frankie here with you. You're listening to Weekends right now. And before Abby and Ty take over for breakfast, Sam Latifah have been filling in. This week they were talking about some niche fears, and they started with Heather in Canberra.
1: I'm scared of crazy frogs.
2: How did this fear originate?
1: I honestly don't know, but I have vivid memories of like going bowling and when they play the music, him coming up on the screen and I would just sit there, cover my ears and cry. I don't know if it's just him or if it's the song. I can't stand him.
2: Are you down for a bit of exposure therapy right now? Can we play a little bit of Crazy Frog and see how you go?
3: All right. Axel Ev, Crazy Frog. Heather, stay with us. How are you feeling?
1: I feel sick.
0: To be honest, the Crazy Frog song itself, the actual hook in the middle, does have a potential for a villain song. It is, there's something, there is a sinister element to it. My niche fear growing up, probably Kate Bush, but I don't think Kate Bush is, I don't think that's super uncommon. I just remember seeing Wuthering Heights, the music video, and going, this makes me feel uneasy. Let me know at 0439757555. Maybe some niche fears we can get going. Okay, let's get into Chigs right now.

you to grab that from the web for you to realize that a black girl and a black boy, the black rights and black joy, ain't anti-white divisive, but it's criminalized. And my ancestors didn't fight for UK dwellers to overwrite the real history of this land. Now the modern white man is scammed. Speaking truth is impolite, 'cause ignorance is your birthright.

JK47, guess again here on Triple J. Frankie here with you. You're listening to Weekends right now, and we are kicking off NAIDOC week today with a playlist full of First Nations artists. And also tonight, there's going to be an extended episode of Blackout kicking off at 5 p.m. featuring Kyla Bell. It's going to go for 2 hours. Also, there's going to be a little country club NAIDOC special from 7 p.m. with Jimmy Little. And then Baker Boy, we're going to hear Baker Boy's whole set for Live at the Wireless at 8 p.m. tonight from Womadelaide. And coming up, one of my favorite songs

I literally wasn't even, I wasn't going to say my favorite song ever, but it just came out and I, but I'm not disagreeing with myself there. It is one of my favorite songs ever, off one of my favorite albums ever. That's Jess Malboy with Burn. Love, love, love that track. And it's coming up right after Bujera. This is Bujera. This is Ready for the Sky.

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2: Hey yo, what's up? This is South Summit and our record Run It Back is the feature album all this week on Triple J. This next song is Only to Love. It is the reggae track of the record Run It Back, and it's got a lot of inspo from our Māori roots going back to Aotearoa. So I hope you enjoy, have a vibe, Run It Back.

The Terrifying Lows, Pretty Picture Pictures featuring Queenie. It's Frankie here with you. You're listening to Weekends right now. Going to get into some Miles Now too right now. This is a language warning on this one. The front, Triple J.

Emily Woromara, Adore Me, here on Triple J. You're listening to Weekends right now, and it's Frankie Rosson here with you. We also heard from Jem Casadale with King of Disappointment. Imogen texting in saying, I love this song so much, I could cry. That's, I do also love that track from Emily there. I mean, Jem, Emily Woromara just before. Hey, it's NAIDOC week. We've got a NAIDOC week playlist to kick it all off. And tonight is going to be an extended episode of Blackout with Nookie and Kyla Bell from 5 p.m. It's going to go for 2 hours. Very good. Also, you can hear Baker Boy for a set live at the Wireless tonight. Coming up, some Xavier Rudd, Follow the Sun.

Number 44 on the Hottest 100, 2012. You know it. You remember. Throwback. Hope you're having a great Sunday. Let's get into Kyla Bell, who is going to be featured on Blackout tonight. 3%. Kyla Bell, 2 hours from 5 p.m. This one is Kyla's song, Myself, your own Triple J.

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Follow the Sun, Xavier Rudd. Yeah, a bit of a 2012 throwback there to 44 on the Hottest 100 that year. We also heard Willow Beats from the Underground as well. Jabana and Highlander, some Busta there as well. It's Frankie. You're listening to Weekends, and we're kicking off NAIDOC Week today. It's a whole playlist full of First Nations artists. Loving it. We're running it. Getting into some Zephora right now. Triple J's very own. This one, Cycles.

here on Triple J. You're listening to Weekends. Phil Fresh coming in pretty soon. In the meantime, it's Frankie here. And we are kicking off NAIDOC week today with a full First Nations playlist. We are absolutely loving the tracks. Text line going off, I have to say. Coming up, we have a bit of No Fix Address, Dobby Barker as well. Right now it's Psycho with Ripple.

0: 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It's your boy Hooligan Hefs, and I just covered Numb by Linkin Park for like a version.
1: Music right now is a blessing. Last place to be is as good as second. If I retire right now, I'll be a dude, son, legend. Look.
0: So the bars just come naturally. I just talk how life is now, just keeping it real, no facade, just being straightforward and, yeah, pushing a good message and just growth and ambition and just chasing goals and, yeah, be yourself. So my brother actually doesn't know that I've covered Linkin Park. I feel like he'll vibe with this one. So shout out my brother Hugo. When you hear this, you're going to hear it, and I know he's going to put a smile on his face.
2: 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And go behind a Like a Version 2 on YouTube and the Triple J app.

Turning the page, Birds and Fred Leon here on Triple J. It's Frankie here. You're listening to Weekends. Phil Fresh coming in soon to take over. But in the meantime, I'm still hanging around. Okay, we have some Barker coming up very soon with Preach. Also, if you didn't catch it already, it is kicking off NAIDOC week today. First Nations playlist. Text line absolutely loving it right now. It's Dobby here on Triple J.

0: Preach. Absolutely preach.
1: Mm-hmm.
0: From Barker, right there. Kicking off NAIDOC week today, Phil.
2: Yeah. It's going to be a goodie, man. You've been playing only First Nations artists, right?
0: Yes. Yes, I have. And you know what one of my favourite songs is in there?
2: Which one?
0: Burn, Jess
2: Malvoy. No way.
0: Yeah. This is starting to play.
2: God, I hope I could play some Jess Malvoy. I wanted to play Jess Malvoy today.
0: I think you might be. She does so many features. So
2: we could spend a whole day just playing Jess Malvoy. to be honest, that's special.
0: Like something I do on my birthday. I was just saying before, you love the wrestling, WWE.
2: Yes.
0: And I watched a wrestling movie last night that you haven't even seen before, which is Mickey Rourke in The Wrestler from 2009.
2: Yeah. But you know, we've known each other for a while. You know I don't really watch movies though.
0: Oh yeah, of course you didn't really watch
2: movies. Come on now. I mean, seriously. I haven't seen that, but I've heard great things about it.
0: What was the last movie you watched?
2: Oh God.
0: You're not going.
2: Oh, can I be honest? Yeah, the last movie that I saw, and it was like last week because it was on TV, was The Godfather 2.
0: That's actually a good one.
2: Yeah, no, it's good. I've seen it before and it was on TV. And I was like, oh, I'm just going to watch all 3 hours, by the way. 3.5 hours or something.
0: Wow.
2: It's long.
0: Okay. You know what was also on the other night that I loved on the free-to-air, which I just love watching movies on free-to-air.
2: What you got?
0: On the 9 Go. Suicide Squad.
2: Wow, with Will Smith?
0: Yes, and Margot Robbie. That is a funny movie that has not aged as well as when I was in year 8 going so excited for Suicide Squad.
2: Yeah, I remember watching it when it came out, but I couldn't tell you anything about the plot.
0: One of the
2: worst
0: age lines in history is part where Margot Robbie's like getting undressed or whatever and she's like, as Harley Quinn, "What? Kill everyone here and escape? Sorry, that's just the voices. Just kidding. That's not really what they said." Like, that was such a thing back in 2016. And you hear it now, it's like so cringe.
2: What about when Will Smith goes, "Keep my wife's name out your mouth"?
0: Oh, hang on. I don't think that's in that movie.
2: Isn't it?
0: No, it's not in Suicide Squad.
2: Oh, different movie.
0: We have Saltwater Band right now here on Triple J. Happy NAIDOC Week.

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1: Yes, that's right. You are listening to Triple J Weekends, kicking off NAIDOC Week in a very special way. I'm Phil Fresh with you on this Sunday afternoon. Hope we're feeling blessed. Hope we're feeling good out there through another week and into a really nice week ahead. Kicking off NAIDOC Week, this is probably my third year here at the station doing this. And I love the way we kick it off with you know, all music so far that you've heard this morning from breakfast now into the afternoon shift. All First Nations artists, all Indigenous artists. There's a good selection of music on the way, man. It's going to be fun. I got a version for you coming up from the Betty Rays. Got some music from the Kakadu Collective as well. Let us know what you're up to today. 0439 757 555 is the number. And I want to get into some music. We're going to kick it off like this from Archie Roach. This one is We Won't Cry here on Triple J for your NAIDOC Week.

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A classic like version from last year, courtesy of Betty Ray's covering K-San there. Here kicking off NAIDOC Week on Triple J Weekends, Jackson Jacko, the lead singer, proud Whoopabutter man up in Queensland. That's what we're doing today on the afternoon shift here. I'm Phil Fresh with you, highlighting some of our favourite and some of the very best First Nations artists on this Sunday afternoon. So stick in, you know, we're going to have some good tunes on the way, including this one that I'm about to get into right now from an artist from Central Australia, who has also been announced part of the Yours and Ours lineup happening at the start of October this year up in Wollongong. The name is Rona. This one features Kai. It's called Burn It. You're on Triple J.

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1: It's your man, Capital J. Just telling them to get that money, pay those bills, whether it's deal, or keeping it real. 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

Cozy Comfy from Bumpy right there, coming out of Melbourne, off the album last year, Kanana. It landed at number 10 in the Double J's 50 Best Albums of 2025. We also heard from the boy, Tasman Keith, CRB, Stand Up, Mission Famous in there. This is Triple J Weekends. I'm Phil Fresh, kicking off NAIDOC Week, playing some of our favourite First Nations artists. The other thing about doing, you know, the first day of NAIDOC Week is like the learning, I guess, edition of this, right? Because we're learning so many different artists. You know, maybe you know these artists, maybe you don't know these artists. I mean, there's some artists in here that I am not familiar with, including this next artist that I literally just looked up before. Now, this is from a group called Shakaya. All right, they're from Cairns in Queensland, a little R&B pop girl group formed in 2002. And I had a little snippet of this. This is like, man, this is giving like peak Destiny's Child. You're getting a little bit of Ja Rule. I don't know, that like that 2000s R&B sound. Dude, if you like that sound, I promise you, you want to turn the speaker up on this one, man. Turn your speakers up. Let us know what you're doing and how you feel about this on a 043-9757-555. But let's do it. This is Shakaya. This one is called Cinderella for your NAIDOC Week here on Triple J Weekends.

AB Original with January 26th. That one features Dan Sultan as well. Here on Triple J Weekends, before that, Kaid with OG Love Kush. Dude, the back-to-back between Kaid and Dean Brady Fallen as well. Chef's kiss. Perfect for the Sunday seshi here on Triple J. And then at the top, take you back to those early 2000s R&B sounds of Shakaya with Cinderella. People hit me up on 0439-757-555 like Rachel saying, Phil, you are missing out if you've never heard of these deadly girls. I'm pretty sure they supported Destiny's Child. Yeah, confirmed. I looked it up. They definitely did support Destiny's Child, and I can hear exactly why they did that. Someone else saying, massive throwback. That was on a So Fresh CD for sure. Yeah, 100%, right? You know, how funny is it that, like, So Fresh CDs, like, they have a particular sound to it? Is that funny? Maybe it's not that funny. Listen, I'm Phil Fresh with you on Triple J Weekends, kicking off NAIDOC Week with some of our favorites, First Nations artists. Like this next artist I'm about to play for you right now. This is Gurumul. It's called Bapa. We've also got some Tia Gostella on the way and the Kid Laroi too. Turn it up. This is NAIDOC Week on Triple J Weekends.

0: It's NAIDOC Week, and to celebrate 50 years of Deadly, Triple J has teamed up with Bush Music Fund to drop a fresh range of merch. 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

50 years of Deadly here on Triple J Weekends. Phil Fresh is my name, and that right there, the Kid Leroy with Girls. All right, we are celebrating by playing some of our favorite First Nations artists, and the Kid Leroy is one of those artists at the forefront, holding it down. You know what I mean? And that's the other thing too, right? We got to, like, this is us right here. This is from our backyard. These are our people right here. Kid Leroy making music from Waterloo, taking it all the way to the States. You got the guy from Off Campus dancing with his shirt off to it. Come on now, man. Who else is doing it like the Kid Leroy? All right. Hey, man, I'm in a good mood today, and I hope you guys are too. Just getting started on this NAIDOC week here in

0: Triple J Weekends. And, you know, speaking of artists that are making noise, you know, currently, let's get into this one. She's going to be on tour this August through to September. Check out the Triple J website for more details on where you can catch her. And I promise you, you're going to want to catch her. Her name is Miss Kanina. This is Pinnacle Bitch. Language warning in this one, too. You're on Triple J.
1: Let me give one thing fucking straight. I run this game, you can't play. You turn up too late, and I'll be bagging all my shit. While you snoozing and get pissed, you wanna step to me, bitch?

Velvet Trip. That one's called Tell Me Why here on Triple J Weekends. I'm Phil Fresh with you on your Sunday afternoon for two more hours, kicking off NAIDOC week here. We've just had our first hour through with our First Nations Indigenous artist, and I've been enjoying it, man. Even Judy and Nam texted in saying, I'm loving all this First Nations music today. I am too. It's a good mix of current, like what you heard just there from Velvet Trip, also music from the past as well, and music from, well, I mean, heading into the future, like this one right here. Her name's Raya, coming out of Southwest Sydney, one of the Honor Tie finalists from last year. If you like soul, you like good music, you want something for your Sunday afternoon here on this NAIDOC week, turn it up. This is Raya with New Day on Triple J.

later, Quake.

right there. 50 Years of Deadly on Triple J Weekends. That is Jimmy Little with Baby Blue. Man, oh man, we are playing some of the very best from our First Nations artists, from the present and also from the past. Jimmy Little right there, coming out of 74, Baby Blue. There is going to be a very special edition of Country Club tonight. Make sure you're locked in to Triple J, 7 p.m. With Outback Tom. You'll probably hear more of that. I've never heard that song, and I said this before, I'll say it again. You know, I'm hearing songs for the first time, songs that I wasn't familiar with, songs I've never heard of before. Let me just recreate for you guys my live reaction after I press play on that song in the studio, right? This is legit my reaction. I'm just going to run it back. Woo! I legitimately yelled. I almost stood up after hearing that. Holy hecka. That's some good stuff right there. Got some more great music for you right now from Makeisha. This is from the present. Sydney, it's called Brand New. Happy NAIDOC Week. It's Triple J.

Pigram Brothers right there with Going Back Home, and then before that, Makaisha with Brand New here on Triple J Weekends. I'm Phil Fresh, celebrating 50 years of NAIDOC Week. Abby from New Zealand texted in saying, this song makes me feel like grabbing someone by the waist and spinning them around and around. I want to shout out this text from a song I played before from Jimmy Little. It's called Baby Blue. Someone has texted in saying this is beautiful. They said, man, I haven't heard the Baby Blue song for a lot of years. It brought back memories of my dad and mum and backyard family fun. You almost had a tear out of this 60-year-old man. That's beautiful. And I'm glad it made you feel that way. I've been saying, you know, I'm hearing songs for the first time, songs I haven't heard in a bit, songs I'm very familiar with, but overall, it's just beautiful music. Okay, the OG storytellers here on this NAIDOC Week, 50 years too. It's fantastic, man. We are kicking off NAIDOC Week the right way, playing our favorite First Nations artists. And we've also got a pretty stacked lineup today as well. It doesn't just end with me, all right? I'm just happy to be here. I'm part of the fun. But coming up after me at 5 p.m., it's normally Nookie with Triple J Blackout. He'll be back here, but it's a very special edition. It's a two-hour edition of Blackout, also co-hosted by Kyla Bell out of Moree. Then you're going to get Country Club and NAIDOC special with Outback Tom with Jimmy Little, and then some live music from Baker Boy tonight at 8 p.m. as part of Live at the Wireless. We have got you covered for this NAIDOC Week, all right? Do not touch that dial. Let's keep it going, though. This is Canada the Loop. It's called Why You Know Like Me on this NAIDOC Week. It's a Triple J.

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1: Hello, I'd like to put a request on for Lizzie Mosby. 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A message, you get a haircut and get a real job.

taking you back to 1995 with that one. Couldn't celebrate NAIDOC Week without one of the best to do it, Christina Anu. That one is Party, and you heard it here on Triple J Weekends. I'm Phil Fresh with you on the Sunday afternoon, playing some of our favourite First Nations and Indigenous artists from across the board. You know, 50 years of NAIDOC Weeks we are celebrating today, and we're going to continue to do that as we get through the night. South Summit have the feature album this week on Triple J. I'll be playing a track from that album right after this one right here from Miles Naiutu, coming out of Meanjin, Brisbane. This one is called Closer. Big fan of this one. Turn it up. It's perfect for your Sunday afternoon on Triple J.

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1: Hey yo, what's up? This is South Summit and our record Run It Back is the feature album all this week on Triple J. Yo, this next track is Waiting All Night. This one's groovy as. It's a dance tune that you just want to keep dancing to all night. I think you'll love it. It's one of my personal favorites. Run It Back.

perfect soundtrack to your Sunday afternoon on Triple J Weekends. That is off the feature album this week on Triple J. The album is Run It Back. The artist is South Summit, and that track is called Waiting All Night. They are celebrating the release of the new album by going on tour as well. It kicks off next week. I'll be seeing them in Sydney next week. They'll be coming to a city near you. Check out the Triple J website to see where and when you can get your taste of live music from the boys themselves. This is, again, Triple J Weekends celebrating NAIDOC Week, 50 years of NAIDOC Week, the very best way we know how to, which is by playing some of our favorite and some of the best First Nations artists across the board. I got some music from Becca Hatch for you on the way, Kobe D as well. Right now I want to get into this one from Jay Miller coming out of Darwin. This one's called All My Life. You are on Triple J Weekends.

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1: New Year's Eve on the Hill are back and ready to treat us to a massive three-day festival. 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

3% right there with our greats for your kickoff of the NAIDOC week today. We've been playing our favorite First Nations artists across the station all throughout my show, been breakfast and lunch earlier today. People on the text line loving it, and I'm glad you are. 043-9757-555. Shout out Cade and Dara Gland saying, I'm loving the tunes, the perfect sound to my perfect soundtrack to my Arvo. And then Lou and the family, Louise texting in saying, loving the music for NAIDOC week. Sitting back by a campfire listening. Absolute perfection. That right there, 3%. Don't forget, and now it's time. You're getting a very special edition of Triple J Blackout, as this is the start of NAIDOC week. It'll be co-hosted, so you'll be getting Nookie, but you'll also be getting Kyla Bell, a country artist from Moree. They'll be hosting a two-hour edition of Blackout. So don't go anywhere. We're starting it off very special for you today. Got some music on the way from Denzel Kennedy, and right now this is Leah Flanagan. It's called Chills. This is Triple J Weekends.

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Denzel Kennedy right there with The Lucky Ones. It's Triple J Weekends. I'm Phil Fresh with you on this Sunday as we kick off NAIDOC Week. 50 years of NAIDOC Week 2 by playing some of our favourite and some of the very best First Nations artists that we have to offer from all throughout the years, man. Coming up for a little bit, a classic from Yothu Yindi. That's right, Treaty coming up for you in three songs time right now. This is Badass Mother. It's called Dizzy on Triple J Weekends. Hey, let us know how you're celebrating or what you're up to today on this NAIDOC Week. 0439 757 555. Let's get it.

Piotr Indy with Treaty here on Triple J Weekends. Before that, the beautiful sounds of Dan Solson. What a vocal, what an artist with Needing Love. It's the Triple J Weekends. I'm Phil Fresh, getting you through to a very special edition of Blackout with Nookie and special co-host Kyla Bell. It's going to go for 2 hours as well. Yes, today is kicking off NAIDOC Week, 50 years of NAIDOC Week. So we're turning up, man. Got some music from Riverboy after this one, from Titters. This is called Ignorance is Bliss. Happy NAIDOC Week.

that means I'm ready. On One from JK47, that one also features Chigs, Nate G, and Enter the E to the RVE Nerve. Here on Triple J Weekends, I'm Phil Fresh with you for another just under 15 minutes before I pass you over for a very special edition of Blackout. Kicking off Nate Elf Week, it's a two-hour edition of Blackout 2 featuring Nookie as always, but co-hosted by Kyla Bell too. It's going to be a goodie. Then after that, you got a very special edition of Country Club with Outback Tom. Before I play some Jimmy Little, I sure hope that that boy plays it again because, man, oh, man, that was some good stuff right there. I got music from Black Rock Band shortly, some T-Breezy, some new music from the New Age as well, and right now some music from Demila. This is The Shake Up on Triple J Weekends.

0: there is an incredible dexterity of language and flow in your rapping. 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
2: 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Tell them, Kyla.
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I'm Phil Fresh, but I got to get out of here. But do not even think about touching that dial, because yes, you have a very special edition of Blackout with Nookie and Kyla Bell coming up for you in just under 2 minutes. And this song is going to get you there. Hey, happy NAIDOC Week. Everyone have a great week. I'll see you same time, same place next week. Kian, Catch the Night, take you to Blackout. Laters.

0: We'd like to acknowledge the traditional owners of the land on which we're broadcasting from today, the Gadigal people of the Eora Nation, and extend that respect to all the nations and the mobs throughout the country. Always was and always will be.
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2: Hey, what's doing? 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It's every week is NAIDOC week for us. Every day is NAIDOC day. You know, this is the week where we celebrate our achievements over the years, where we reflect on our past and, you know, look at the present, who's kind of doing things, the movers and shakers, and, yeah, remember, you know, the people who laid down the foundations for people like us to come through and create things like Blackout. And today is extra special because not only is it twice as long, it's twice as black, because I got myself a special co-host for this show, all the way from the Maury Madness, Kyla Bell. So Kyla Bell will be joining me a little bit later on in the show, so make sure you stay tuned for that, because we're going to kick back and play some mad tunes from the mob. Kyla's picked a few old bangers, so yeah, looking forward to getting into that. But yeah, until then, you are in good hands with me, and then you'll be in even better hands when Kyla comes through. She's the voice of the next generation, and I'm looking forward to having her on the show. So, look, let's kick things off with a song of hers. This is Kyla Bell, Sweetheart.

That's your Live at the Wireless right there tonight. Killer set from Baker Boy down in Wome, Adelaide earlier this year. Look, as I mentioned before, today is a special show and Kyla Bell will be joining me very soon. But stick with me because I got this mad like a version from my cousin Jem Casadaley featuring Dan Sultan.

0: celebrating 50 years of Deadly on Triple J.
1: He was born in 70-something, spent life inside a wall. 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I heard about him through my father, talking about his cause and how his cousin made a name inside of the prison walls. Uncle Nuts, reason for the name ain't give a fuck. 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I seen what inside the grave went.

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I've always wondered about his grief with relatives he'd lost, or the ones that ain't deceased, but the prison kept their corpse. 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Inside the cell, an older brother born, his experience, curious of how it all involves. 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

0: 24, without a cell in sight, without a running with the law, that escalated quickly and had my body on the floor. Lucky to be alive, but what's alive inside these walls? No one will that when I get out, I may never be on course. Institutionalized, my last resort. Get right back to the place that I could find some sort of job. Sweeping floors inside of prison, at least I'd be employed. At least I'd have a room, at least I'd have a voice. Granted it'd be tainted, most likely never heard. Unless somebody gave a fuck to see an inmate's worth. Maybe life would have left me with a curse to die right there in the yard over race wars that dispersed. Out of frustration from government and a lack of change, had me viewing the opposite as a different pain, as a different man. As we shift the blame, as it soon will end, so it soon will change. The curse in the life that I can see remains. 70 something, we won in different ways.
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You just heard from Jem Casadaly right there with her Lucker version on Blackout. And next Friday, there's a big one in the works from a legend of the game, the icon, Emma Donovan. Can't wait for that one. I know she's got some special guests lined up for that. And talking about special guests, I got a special guest of my own coming through very soon, Kyla Bell. Kyla Bell coming through after these next few songs. Here's Emma Donovan, Lovin' Looks Like.

0: doing there? You're tuned in to Black Out, and that was everybody's favorite nephew, the Kid Laroi, with Baby on Back. Look, your mum might have met him in Unearthed High, and now look at him. He's one of the biggest, you know, pop stars in the world. And talking about Unearthed High, in 2025, when Triple J fans got to know Kyla Bell, I got her in the studio with me right now. Kyla Bell, what's doing, sis?
1: Hello.
0: Thanks for coming through and hanging out on Blackout.
1: Yeah, no, I'm excited to be here.
0: How's your NAIDOC week been so far?
1: You know, it's been good. I got a couple gigs coming up, you know, to celebrate the week, so I'm very excited.
0: Too solid. Well, what's been happening for you since you came through and took out the Unearthed High Indigenous Initiative Prize?
1: You know, just been gigging around and stuff. You know, I think the biggest highlight of my year so far has been doing the song with you. So, you know, yeah, it was a mad time. But, yeah, you know, just really embracing the music and, you know, embracing culture.
0: Yeah, nah, too solid, sis. And you mentioned before when we were yarning, you're sitting, you practice test for your HSC and stuff.
1: Yeah,
0: how
1: are
0: you juggling school and music?
1: You know, I think school is just kind of something we all got to do. And, you know, my exams, it's really cool because I finished them last week and now I get to come here and do this with you. So I think, you know, it's always going to end on music for me. But yeah, you know, just balancing school with music, it's, yeah, it's been pretty easy so far. You know, music's something I love, so it's always something I can fall back on.
0: Nah, that's solid to hear, sis. You know, that you've got music there and that's your passion and your dream and you're following it. And it's funny for me to hear, eh, because music kind of got me kicked out of school. But I ended up making a nice career out of it for myself. So, look, if I was able to do this, I'm sure if you finish school and do all that, like, you'll be able to take it a lot further than what I did. And talking about Unearthed High Indigenous Initiative winners, let's kick it into this year's winner, Tawla, Float.

Yama, you mob, you're listening to Blackout on Triple J.

0: That was Janaba right there with Buster. You are tuned in to Blackout, the NAIDOC Week special with NAIDOC Santa and Kyla Bell, my new favourite co-host. My new favourite co-host that I've had on the show. And yeah, look, we were lucky enough to get in the studio and work together. I was a bit of a mentor, so hopefully I got to, you know, teach you a couple of things. But for me, it was mad getting in the studio and kind of seeing how you work and, you know, with the guitar and, you know, your ability to create melodies and songwriting and all of that. Like, it was mad for me, you know, as an older artist to come in and sit and watch, you know, a young person do their thing. It was solid as this.
1: Yeah, thank you. You know, I really, the thing that I took away from that day was seeing you and how, getting to, you know, see how you write and how you work within the studio. I think it's, yeah. That's real good.
0: Solid as sis. Well, yeah, look, I had a mad time with you. And look, let's get into some music that you bring to the show. But before we do get into the music that you chose, here's South Summit with Heartless.

0: And we running from the pole, big stepping on him.
1: Cape's right there on Blackout with 765. He's another young black voice on the come up. He's really climbing through the ranks. I seen him put up a video on Instagram the other day. He had like 6,000 followers and he's like, day one until I hit 10K, and he cracked it in like 2 days. So that was sick to watch. I am joined in the studio right now by Kyla Bell. Maury Madness won the Unearthed High Indigenous Initiative last year. She's been killing it. Country music, gigging, finishing school. What can't she do? She's hosting Blackout now. So, yeah, thanks for being here, sis.
2: No, thank you.
1: Can you talk to us about growing up in Moree and making country music? Was you watching the Boomerangs playing all that? Or
2: Yeah.
1: What got you into country music? Who were some of the artists that you looked at growing up?
2: You know, my biggest inspirations would have to be my parents. You know, I remember my dad always playing, you know, Uncle Roger and, you know, all these different artists when I was growing up. You know, another one is Uncle Roger. I think he's a very big inspiration to all Indigenous

0: I've done a few, you know, gigs and stuff with him and getting to meet him, and it's just, it's really good to see.
1: Nah, too solid. And you chose one of his songs to play tonight. What made you choose this song?
0: You know, my dad taught me this song, and, you know, I'm actually going to be performing it at my next gig, so I'm very excited.
1: Hey.
0: And, you know, I've been singing Mother's Eyes since I was, like, 10 years old, so.
1: Well, look, that gives me an idea. So 3%, we played this little show at a town called Bustleton, and that little show was called One Night Stand. And at that show, we bring out a special guest, and his name was Inkaby. And at the show, we done this little thing like, make some noise if you think Inkaby should do like a version. So everybody listening in right now, I need you to hit the text line and let us know if Kyla Bell should do like a version next, and we're going to lock it in right here, right now, all right? NAIDOC Week miracles are happening all week. Here we go. Roger Knox.

0: You're tuning in to Blackout with Nookie and Kyla Bell, and that was Coloured Stone with Dancing in the Moonlight. And you chose that song too, Aces.
1: Yeah.
0: What made you choose that one?
1: You know, I remembered going camping with all my family and that around Easter time, and that was one of the songs that was a staple. Going in the car, sitting around the campfire and that.
0: And is there any artist you're listening to now with songs that you love?
1: Jem Cassidaly. She's going to be performing at Big Sound as well, so she's definitely someone I want to see there.
0: Oh, you playing Big Sound?
1: Yeah.
0: Oh, man, yeah, congrats, sis.
1: Thank you.
0: Solid.
1: I'm very excited about that one. But, obviously Thelma Plum, she's one of my favourites. How she embraces culture, Better in Black, that's one of the...
0: Ah, it's a banger, eh?
1: Yeah.
0: Well, here it is, Thelma Plum, Better in Black.

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1: Miss Kanina is heading on tour with her debut mixtape, Black Print. Expect filthy bars, ferocious rage and black power on full display from the queen herself. I got more time. It all kicks off in Boorloo, Perth from August 21 and wraps up in Nam, Melbourne on September 19. So get on it.
0: For info on these gigs and more, head to Triple J's Instagram.

gather round people and I'll tell you a story. 200 years of history that's falsified. British invaders that we remember as heroes. Are you ready to tell the other side? We start our story in 1493 with a piece of paper called the Doctrine of Discovery, invoked by Pope Alexander VI. Without this good Christian, our story don't exist.

cook, he boarded a fleet. And he was armed with the doctrine of discovery. The same tactics were used by Columbus. It's how today Australia claims terra nullius. Cause on that paper, the Pope did write that you're only human if you've been saved by Christ. And if there are no Christians in sight, the land you stumble on becomes your God-given right.

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And this side of history you don't write in your books. You don't want the truth and you don't want to listen. But how can you stomach Australia's contradiction? Cause we went to war in 1945. We were allies against a terrible genocide. And I know it's uncomfortable, but the irony I see is that you fall for them, but you don't fight for me.

move on. Move on to what? 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Have you forgot that Vincent Langari knew others were rising? Gurindji inspired us to keep on fighting. So call it Australia, go on, call it what you like. 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

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How power and privilege cannot move my people. We know where we stand. 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

0: doing there? That was Christine Arnoux with Sunshine on a Rainy Day. Look, I do have a co-host with me right now, Kyla Bell. It's your turn to do some hosting. Sis, who else are we playing on Blackout?
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0: You're tuned into Blackout with Kylo Bell and Nookie, and that was Jada Weasel with Skin.
1: Hey, look out, sis. Might have to give you a proper job here, eh? Tell us a little bit more on what's going on in the world of Kylo Bell right now. I heard you got a new single coming.
0: I got a new single coming out on the 17th of this month, Let Me Burn. You know, and then as I mentioned, Big Sound coming up. You know, I'm so excited for that gig. And then, you know, leaving Big Sound, I'm looking to release my debut EP.
1: Sick.
0: And then after that, hopefully go on a little tour and, you know, see where it takes me.
1: Mad. Is that song on the EP?
0: Yep.
1: Yeah, sick. So, yeah, you mentioned before an EP is on the way, then you'd like to put some shows together and tour. What's some spots you'd like to tour?
0: You know, going into, you know, 2027, so probably Tamworth, you know,
1: sick.
0: Sydney.
1: Yeah.
0: Hopefully go down the coastlines.
1: And then with Big Sound, do you know where you're playing, what time and all that?
0: No, not yet. They haven't announced
1: it. Oh, okay. Well, all the industry people that are going to Big Sound who are listening right now, make sure you go and check out Kylo Bell's set. And look, it is the NAIDOC Week show, so I suppose one question I got for you is, what does NAIDOC mean to you?
0: You know, NAIDOC Week, it honestly means a lot to me, you know, as an Indigenous person. Getting that chance to celebrate culture and celebrate the achievements of our people, I think it's, you know, it's a week to remember.
1: Too solid. Well, yeah, look, thanks heaps for joining us today. It's been mad fun. And,
0: no, thanks
1: look,
0: for having me.
1: Hopefully we can do it again soon. Let's get into a song from Trials. This is Whistle While I Walk. You've been listening to Kylo Bell and Nookie, NAIDOC Week special, Blackout.
2: Dumb enough for loving a God, then God bless. Cool God, leaving us all in a hot mess. Whistling away my day, trying to love everybody when I hate my brain. Fuck a top five, dead or alive, while I'm living, I have 1, 2, 3. Big Scott, pipping all the pain, then I whistled it away. And the same person answered and I didn't even pray.

doing there. You're tuned in the Blackout with Nadoc Santa, the people's champ, and that was Rona to the ground. Big thank you to Kyla Bell for coming through. Stay locked in for Country Club with Outback Tom and Live at the Wireless with Baker Boy. I'll catch you next week. But before I do go, Nadoc Santa's got one more present for you. This is Zipporah, some type of way. Laters.

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3: Well, a very big warm welcome and happy Sunday, folks. I hope you've had a very nice weekend. I hope you're in the mood for a bit of country and folk music because that's what I'm here to do. My name is Tom Forrest, aka Outback Tom, and we are doing today's show a little bit different. We are in NAIDOC week, and I'm very excited about that because for the next hour, I'll be playing nothing but First Nations country folk music, and we're kind of in the perfect genre to do that. There are so many Indigenous Australian iconic voices that I'm keen to play to you in the next 60 minutes, and we've got a pretty balanced out hour for a kind of cruisy Sunday evening. We're going to kick things off with Dan Sultan. This is his first release of 2026. It really starts off just showcasing how beautiful Dan's vocals are and the instruments and harmonies come in. Really something quite special. It's very beautiful. It's a real pleasure to get new music from Dan as well. This track I'm

About to play is titled Needing Love. It's a bit of a gospel sounding tune, but I cannot not play some Dan Sultan. He's also announced on socials that he's been making a new album with Guy Chambers, and I guess this is a taste of potentially what's to come. Let's do it. It's Dan Sultan, Country Club on Triple J.

It's Su Rae, a highly acclaimed and multi-award-winning singer-songwriter. She has supported so many amazing artists such as Matt Corby, Liz Stringer, Busby Maru, Dan Sultan, Roger Knox, and the list truly goes on. The track you just heard was titled Same Train. It's a single from 2023, but I've got some good news. We're getting new music in 2026 from Su Rae, and I'm very pleased to hear this because her storytelling abilities and vocals truly are something I'd like to hear more of. On the 7th of August, on the Friday, Su is performing at the Empire Theatre Church Theatre in Toowoomba to celebrate the first single launch of her upcoming album titled Before the Rain as a part of the Queensland Fringe Festival. It'll be the first show of a 5-show tour, and it all kicks off in Su Rae's hometown of Toowoomba. I'll be sure to get you some more info as we get a bit closer. G'day, you're with me, Outback Tom. You are tuning to Country Club right here on Triple J. Not only does this next artist make beautiful music, but he's got a really interesting backstory as well. His name is Nathan May. He's an Adelaide-based singer-songwriter, a proud Arabana and Yaru man, and he's been playing music since a very young age from back in the day, growing up in Darwin in the NT. Now, Nathan was inspired to make music more of his full-time career after he met the US President Barack Obama back in 2011, who personally urged and motivated him to follow his heart, passion, and dreams. Now, Nathan has ties to South Australia. He moved back to Adelaide. He studied and graduated at the Adelaide University Centre for Aboriginal Studies in Music. He now continues postgraduate studies for his Bachelor in Music. In 2019, he was named Young Aboriginal Artist of the Year. This award ceremony was held at the Government House and was also presented with Creative Young Achiever Award in 2022 for his contribution and outstanding achievements in music. So we're talking so many of these achievements and contributing to the community, and his music is also lovely to listen to. The track I'm about to play is titled Love From Me. I hope to hear him live someday. This is Country Club on Triple J and ABC Country. It's Nathan May.

0: If you were curious to know why those two voices sounded so damn good, that's because they are blood harmonies. It was Troy Cassadaly with his daughter, Jem. The track was called Songbird. Now, Troy Cassadaly really is an Australian legend in the country music scene. He released his first single, Dream Out Loud, back in 1994 and followed up with his debut album, Beyond the Dancing, in 1995 and has continued to make incredible music. His daughter, Jem, actually bumped into both of them, Jem and Troy, on a flight the other day. They've been playing at the Barunga Festival in the NT. And perhaps if you are Darwin-based, I believe Jem just played at the Territory Day event on Wednesday. Maybe you were lucky enough to see her live. And she just covered Who Can It Be Now by Men at Work for Triple J's Like a Virgin the other week, which also features Dan Sultan. You absolutely have to check it out. G'day, you with me, Outback Tom. We're kicking it together on Country Club Triple J. There is something very, very special about this next artist, Wal Majadi, Gunanyandi, and Bunuba Elder. Her name is Kankawa Nagara. She's from the Kimberley region, which is in the northwest of Australia. She's 82 years old and was a member of the Stolen Generations. She's overcome, I guess, really great adversity and has also become one of Australia's most powerful blues and gospel voices. Nagara discovered country and rock music on the radio while she was working on the homesteads and then fell in love with the blues after hearing a street busker in Derby, which is a town in the West Kimberley. She didn't buy her first guitar until she was 40 years old and has never looked back. Since then, she's done amazing things. She's toured stages around the world. She even supported Hugh Jackman on Broadway. And a part of that, she sang Somewhere Over the Rainbow, translated into her own language. In 2024, at the age of 80, Nagara won the prestigious Australian Music Prize for her incredible album, Well Marnie, which was recorded on country near her home in Wankajunka community. Now, this album being recorded in the desert, you can hear her grandchildren at her feet. There's insects buzzing, the wind, and even the rustle of tinfoil wrapping kangaroo tail for the barbecue. Wherever you are, I hope you can take this bluesy gospel track right in. It's Kurrungle Kurrungle by Kankawa Nagara. This is Country Club on Triple J.
1: There is no name there, you but me, old name, man. Like, well, my Aboriginal name, you can't go.
2: My getting homesick for Wangajukana, Krungal Krungal is called.

It's Stuart Joel Nugget with Part of You. He's originally from Elliot in the Northern Territory, and he was also originally the front man for the rock band Storm Riders. But in 2019, he went on to release his first drop of solo work. Something I found very interesting about this artist, he was taught the First Nations language Jingaloo by his mother, Janet Sandy Gregory, who was one of four fluent speakers of the language and is now the last remaining elder who can speak, read, and write in Jingaloo. And you'll hear Stuart Joel Nugget sing in this language throughout various tracks of his. Yeah, his music is definitely worth a listen, and the track I played was from his 2020 album titled Shy. G'day, you're with me, Outback Tom. We're kicking it together on Country Club Triple J. It's time to hop into some Jessica Malboy. My goodness, does she keep busy. The track I'm going to be playing is titled Fallen. It's a small throwback to 2017. And Jess also has a string of shows coming up in the next couple of months. She's kicking off her Story of Me, a musical journey through my career tour in Brisbane on the 1st of August in just over 3 weeks' time, onto Hobart, Canberra, Geelong, and finishing it up in Melbourne. Let's do it. This is Jessica Malboy, Fallen, Country Club on Triple J and ABC Country.

It's Kyla Bell. She is just 16 years old and hails from Moree, New South Wales. She's Gomeroi, and her music style really is best described as alternative country. The track you just heard was titled Took a Turn, and you also might have noticed the hip-hop elements in there. Those are the vocals of proud Yuin and Thangadi rapper Nookie, who you may have just been listening to before Country Club. He's also the presenter of Blackout. And also, if you're in Moree for NAIDOC Week, she'll be at Yarn the Farm this Thursday and at the Amaru Tav this coming Saturday. G'day, you with me, Outback Tom. This is Country Club, Triple J. We're about to be softening up the mood just for a tick. It's a Sunday evening. Let's take a reset for a moment. And why not do that with one of Australia's most iconic and captivating voices? It was really hard to choose a track in this instance. All of his songs truly are magical, but I found one that I think sits perfectly in the program. It is the vocals of the late Dr. G Yunupingu, or you may know him as Gurumul. If you haven't heard of Gurumul before, he's a Yolngu man from Northern Territory, and he was born blind, and he learned to play the guitar on a right-handed guitar, but he would play it upside down with his left hand, which became quite an iconic part of how Dr. G played. Culture and storytelling was at the center of what he would write and sing about, all predominantly done in language. And even though it was sung in a language Yolngu, it is incredibly moving. Without even understanding the lyrics, there's so many songs I'd recommend you listen to. It really deserves a full album listen while you're potting around the house. This is Maru Wumbo by Gurumul, Country Club on Triple J.

0: It's Thelma Plum with a beautiful cover of These Days by Powderfingers, and I love this country-esque folk take on the song. Thelma Plum is also on a huge tour all of this month of July and into August, like absolutely massive. It's called the I Don't Play That Song Anymore tour, which will also be supported by Mia Ray. She's kicking it off on the 9th of July in Bendigo, onto Horsham, Geelong, Warrnambool, Richmond, Avoca Beach, Kalgoorlie, Bunbury, Albany, Bellingen, Eltham, Gold Coast, Yamundi, Devonport, Hobart, and finishing it off in Adelaide. There is a very good chance that Thelma Plum is playing near you. G'day, you with me, Outback Tom. We're kicking it together on Country Club Triple J. It has been a really fun program so far, and we've been able to play some really iconic First Nations artists today here on the program, and I want to keep doing that. This next track is titled Randwick Bells. It's by Jimmy Little, truly one of the brightest Aboriginal stars in the Australian music scene. His career as a musician, singer, songwriter, guitarist spanned for over 60 years. In 1994, he was inducted into Tamworth's Country Music Roll of Renown. This is the highest honour of an Australian country music artist can achieve. He was also inducted into the ARIA Hall of Fame in 1999, and in 2002 won the Golden Gospel Award for his lifetime support of the music he makes. There are genuinely too many accolades and achievements to name with what Jimmy Little did for the country music scene, the First Nations community, and a whole lot more. And with 40 albums to choose from, it made it very hard to pick a track to play. I went with Randwick Bells. It's a really beautiful song. It kind of made me feel a bit emotional the first time I heard it. It's a beautiful kind of love tale. I reckon you'll enjoy it as well. Jimmy Little, Country Club on Triple J and ABC Country.
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Wireless. Tonight at 8, find Baker Boy in his element on the live stage at One Adelaide Festival. The Yol New Marta rapper and artist has been non-stop touring since the release of his album, Janje. Bringing his high-energy set to the festival crowd earlier this year. Baker Boy, tonight at 8, live at the Wireless on Triple J.

This new music by Emma Donovan, Take Me to the River, off her latest album. It only dropped in May. There are 10 tracks on the record and features the timeless sound she continues to make. Emma Donovan also has two shows coming up this month, the 10th of July on Friday in Melbourne and then in Cowes on the Sunday on Phillip Island. At the top, it was Jimmy Little with Randwick Bells. And in the middle, it was Joey Lee Wagtail with his track Sweet Sugar. Joey is a Dungutty man, and there is this beautiful story on how he was introduced to music. On his website, I read, I was introduced to music in the womb. My old man was a roadie slash security, so I was on a national tour circuit from conception. And my earliest memory is sitting with my dad on his birthday, and my mum gave him a guitar. He was wide-eyed, and when he opened the case, he noodled around with a manic grin and announced to us, "This is my new girlfriend, Susie." I nodded and climbed onto his lap. One by one, I began plucking each string with all five fingers, and to this day, he says it's the first time he's ever seen natural talent. Joey Lee Wagtail, he's also released an album this year. It's titled Delusions of Grandeur. So if you like what you heard, there is plenty more to listen to. G'day, you with me, Outback Tom. This is Country Club on Triple J. It is time for me to bounce. I've got to head off, but it's been an absolute pleasure kicking it with you, playing First Nations country and folk music with you this evening. Thank you for the company. Be sure to stick around, though. There's plenty more to come. We've got Live at the Wireless up next, then the hookup with Dan Pip. I want to leave you with some of the timeless vocals of the late Archie Roach. The track I'm about to play is from the classic 1990 album Charcoal Lane. The track you're about to hear is Down City Streets. I won't be on Country Club next week, but the show is in safe hands, I promise. I'll see you on Drive instead.

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10: 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And tonight I've got such an exciting set from none other than Baker Boy. That's right, the Yolnu Mata artist. Took to stage at WOM Adelaide Festival a little earlier this year, celebrating that record, Janjay. And we have the absolute honour and privilege. I have so much excitement bringing this set to you live right here on Triple J, kicking off NAIDOC Week in gorgeous style, in heat, and in an elite fashion. Let's get into it right now on Live at the Wireless on Triple J. This is Baker Boy live from WOM Adelaide Festival in Adelaide.

Deltuanga boy. I would like to acknowledge all the traditional owners of this land, past, present, emerging, and what a beautiful night it has been. Hope you have been having a wonderful time today here, boy man. Thank you so much for having me back here.

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1: How was that for you, Mob? You been having a good time? We're gonna do like a little throwback to when I dropped Killer. So we're gonna have a little bit of songs that hopefully you Mob love and enjoy and break it down to. Are you Mob up for it? I said, you Mob up for it? What do you Mob reckon? One more time, are you Mob up for it? Let's do it.

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1: Come on and keep the party rolling. Do you want to keep the party rolling?

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0: Love you, Mob. 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Thank you so much.
1: That energy is electric. It's Baker Boy right now, recorded live from WOM Adelaide Festival in Adelaide. So many highlights. I loved hearing that one, Thick Skin, through Triple J right now. Holy moly, so much heat, so much passion, so much fire, so much fuel. You can feel everything he's feeling and the energy is unmatched. That's right, you're locked into Triple J's Live at the Wireless right now. Baker Boy celebrating that record, Jan J, at WOM Adelaide Festival a little earlier this year. If you want to tap over and listen to it again, relive it again and again and again, please do tap over to the Triple J website and you can do that. Hey, Anika is my name. I've got a few more songs to keep you company to round off the hour. So let's keep it moving, bring you some more First Nations heat to celebrate NAIDOC Week. Right now, it's Jaka with

elevated up Q1. For my boys pulling out two gun. 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We satisfied, but we'll never be.

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1: If you go down, go all night long. 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One, two, three, four. If you wanna give

It's back-to-back First Nations heat right here on Live at the Wireless on Triple J. Tasman playing out for you right now with Move Your Body, Raya, Mother's Love, and Jukka with Elevate up the top. Hey, Anika is my name. I'm getting out of here. I'll be back on your airwaves for more live music next week from 7 p.m. I want to leave you with one more tune. Get into some more First Nations heat with the Kid Laroi. This is that team up with Joji. It's Bluffin'. Stay safe. Be kind. I'll see you next week. Bye.

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1: I wanted to have sex on a plane.
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0: This is The Hookup on Triple J.
5: Hello, happy Sunday. Welcome to The Hookup, where we talk all things love, sex, dating and relationships. Dee Salmon's my name.
6: Pip Rasmussen is mine. And tonight, first up, Cav off the rank. We're talking about sex and dating with somebody who works in the adult industry. If you are a full service sex worker, maybe you're an escort, maybe you do phone services or companion services, or maybe you're doing stuff online. You know, OnlyFans has only been rising in popularity and it's easier now than ever to become a content creator. So that's the question we wanted to ask. We were like, what's it like to date somebody who is a sex worker?
5: Yeah. What are some of the challenges that you might face as a couple? But also, what are some of the benefits? We also wanted to hear from the perspective of the sex workers themselves and hear about some of their experiences. So make sure you stick around for that episode. And after that, we are going to, because Pip, we have never in the history of The Hookup, I think, as long as we've been here, done a whole episode on PrEP and HIV.
6: Yeah, so it was about time. We're going to give you the 101 of this amazing drug that in part has helped HIV basically plummet and go towards virtual elimination in Australia. We're not quite there yet, but maybe you want to know about how you can contribute to getting that to zero, baby. That is coming up really, really soon, so don't go anywhere.

0: incarceration. You ain't seen me behind no bars. Any bars, you'll see how these bars I'm lacing. Never thought that we get this far. Long wait for shooting shots in the dark. Now we only ever aim for the stars.
1: Tune into The Hookup on Triple J. Pip and D with you here. Let's get into our first vodcast/podcast from this week. It's called What's It Like to Date a Sex Worker?
2: Pip, huge episode we've got in store for you all. A topic we've actually never covered before, I think. No, we have covered it, but like...
1: not in this angle, though.
2: We've never opened it up at Triple J The Hookup to weigh in.
1: So we wanted to find out your experiences of dating and sex and relationships and sex work.
2: Yeah.
1: Whether or not you are a partner of someone who does sex work or you're the sex worker yourself, it's such an interesting topic. There are so many different angles and we're really keen to explore and just give you a platform to hear about... what it's like, whether there's challenges or if there's like a lot of positives in your life.
2: Like, if you've been dating and if you've ever experienced some sort of backlash or stigma, or if you find it hard to date when you tell people what you do for work, or is it something that you hide and you don't tell people?
1: It can be quite complex. And I feel like with the rise of OnlyFans, you know, the accessibility to become like somebody who works in the sex industry is a lot, it's easier than ever before, really. And so we've had people on and we've had friends who've like, yeah, I'm dabbling in some, you know, online content as an adult creator and I'm still dating, or I have a long-term partner. Like, how do they feel about that? Like, how do you manage that in a relationship? So we're going to have a look at that. I also have friends who are engaged and like, or seriously dating people who are full service, like in real life sex workers as well. So we've got a lot of ground to cover. There's a lot of different types of work and we're going to get into it. So let's begin.
2: So just quickly, I think it's worth acknowledging that, you know, sex work is sometimes a contentious subject for some people.
1: Yeah.
2: The definitions, like people said, is often changing. The rights of sex workers are always debated and the stigma is still quite large, you know, pretty negative. Mm. I know we are normalizing it now, like Pip said, with OnlyFans and the rise of these conversations online. But what we wanted to do with this episode is acknowledge that, but also give you as sex workers and partners of sex workers a platform to speak honestly about your experiences. We don't want any judgment for this episode. We want to, you know, kind of just open up the floor and hear from you.
1: With that in mind, let's quickly define sex work. Because as you were saying, like, a lot of the goalposts kind of move all the time in terms of what people consider sex work. Obviously, we've mentioned like adult online creators. So people like on OnlyFans, maybe you're like running a horny Twitter and you're like getting payments through PayPal or whatever you're doing. Like, that I would say is sex work. And also there's obviously like, you know, full service people who work in brothels, or you're like an escort, you may be doing private stuff. But then there's also like the adjacent sex work stuff as well, which I think sometimes people feel like they're like, oh, I do topless waiting, but I don't feel like I'm a sex worker because I'm not physically, you know, like doing anything with somebody.
2: Yeah, I guess we want to open up the floor to people who work within the sex industry, right?
1: Exactly.
2: So whether that's strippers, dancers, topless waiters, the boyfriend, girlfriend experience, sugar babies, mummies, daddies, we want to just open up the floor. Like, if you have some sort of experience in the sex or adult industry, I reckon we would consider that a part of this episode.
1: Exactly, yeah. So we did a poll on our Instagram, at Triple J The Hookup is where you can find us. We asked, how many of you have dated a sex worker? 14% of you said you have, which I think is pretty big, but I also am like, our audience is very sex positive. So are we. So I'm like, not that surprised to hear about
2: that.
1: I know.
2: I'm like, I love our listeners and I love the hookup community because, yeah, you guys are always so honest and open and I feel like there's no judgment and sex positive.
1: Mm.
2: So that is a pretty big stat that I probably don't think would represent the normal average Australian population, but we love that for this episode.
1: Yeah. And of this 14% of you, we asked, how did you feel about dating somebody and like their sex work while you were with them? So 37% of you said you had no problems with it at all. 28% of you said sometimes it's a touchy subject. And 36% of you said difficult to navigate. So it's actually pretty even spread like across, which is kind of personally what I love to see in a poll, because I'm like, great, we've got a lot of different opinions here. Like, it's not like a landslide on one thing. So,
2: you know, it's going to make a good episode.
1: Exactly. Yeah. So we've got like a lot of positive, negative, and you know, like a bit of like a in the middle kind of there. So what we're going to do is, I reckon we'll start out with talking from the partner's perspectives of people who have been dating or have dated our sex workers and get their experiences. But overall, like we said, everyone in the hookup we love you. Like, you're so sex positive. And really overall, everyone was like so supportive of the job. So Sean here saying, maybe I'm in the minority, but no issues with my partner at the time creating content. Bo saying, my wife was a stripper before we met, never had an issue with it. And Aaron saying, I dated a porn star while living in Berlin and I loved it.
2: Yeah, we had, like people said, so many incredible DMs about you guys having no issues. But let's chat about some of the challenges that you experienced. So one of them was dating someone when you didn't know that they had maybe previously been in the sex industry or had done sex work.
1: Yeah.
2: This was something that Harry's ex, that happened to him. His ex did OnlyFans and online sex work before they met, and he didn't tell him, and he found that the communication around this was a little bit odd.
3: So I dated a guy for about 9 months and we had a great relationship. The reason it ended was because he said that he felt very uncomfortable about me exploring my sexuality and wearing crop tops or short shorts in public, and he didn't like how that made him look as my partner. So I ended the relationship and we broke up. And then a couple of weeks later, another guy slid into my DMs and was like, oh, you must be single now because your partner's posting on Twitter again. And I was like, sorry, what? And I found that he was posting on Twitter for years before we met, which I didn't know about. And then when we started dating, he had stopped posting and was stopped creating. And then as soon as we broke up, about a couple of days later, he started posting again on there, which I don't have an issue with. And I'm happy if you want to be posting on there or whatever. I think it was strange that he didn't tell me or bring it up. And then I also think in the context of saying that me wearing crop tops in public was uncomfortable for him, and you've got an entire internet personality following where you're fisting yourself with the dildo, bit of a double-edged sword.
1: Definitely a double standard there. We need to absolutely acknowledge that. I find that interesting. I feel like a lot of my friends who are queer and gay, particularly men, have their like hot, horny Twitter where they upload photos. And not necessarily all of them are like getting money off it. It's kind of just like a personal kind of like kick for them, I guess. And they like enjoy that.
2: And we are going to hear from people who have been on the other side of that, where they talk about the reasons why they might have hid it from their partner or hid it when they were dating. But we did get, quite a few DMs of people saying that this was their experience. They went into dating and had no idea that the person that they were dating actually like dabbled or had like a full-blown experience in sex work. And this was something that happened to Sam, and he only found out after they broke up as well.
4: Yeah, so I used to date someone years ago who had moonlighted as a sex worker. And obviously it wasn't – look, the occupation itself is not a deal-breaker, but I feel like the – I suppose the forewarning and the communication piece of, you know, I moonlight as this and not communicating that to me is.
1: It's interesting how, like, again, all of these messages that we got, people were like, totally fine with the job, by the way. There was just a couple of little challenges, and not telling me about it was something that I found difficult to navigate and was a bit like, oh, okay, why didn't you say something? But yeah, let's go to friends and family's reactions, because this was something that I feel like, because everyone in our audience is so sex positive, it's like a lot of you, like we're saying, were so cool with dating someone who was working in the industry, but it was always like friends and family who would have like a negative reaction. This is something that Joey told us. He said, I dated a sex worker and never introduced them to family or friends. I met her as a client. I had her number. We'd text back and forth. We started hanging out, and basically the physical and romance attraction kind of grew organically and gradually. I had absolutely no issues or jealousy about her seeing other clients. It didn't work out because we were just not aligned on our approach of life and philosophy. But also, I felt like there could be some shame about me introducing her to my friends and family. So I stopped dating her, but she still wanted to date. To this day, I'm not sure which factor weighed the most, the life incompatibilities or the shame around what she did for a living and how I met her. And yeah, we had a lot of people who DM'd us as well, D, saying like, you know, my family's religious, so like that would never have flown. Like, I could never have introduced you.
2: It's so difficult. It's so hard because it is one of those things where it's like a lot of people really, really value, right? Like your lifestyle's matching, your families and friends being a huge part of your relationship. But it can also be so difficult because you're like, why am I giving up such an incredible, potentially incredible relationship over what other people think? Another thing that you found a challenge was navigating the dynamics that can come out of this. So for some of you, it might be that you're fine with a certain type of sex work that they're doing, but then another one seems to be a bit more maybe like uncomfortable for you, or you found it kind of triggering. And this was something that Mickey sent us a voice memo about with their partner.
5: I didn't really care when she was working at a brothel, but then she got a sugar daddy. And I think that then changed the dynamics of our relationship, because she would spend a lot of time with him, whereas at a brothel it's very transactional. Even though she would say it was transactional, you know, they had the date nights and she would go out and, you know, party with him and stuff like that. So I think that was probably the biggest challenge for me.
1: We're actually going to be hearing from Mickey quite a lot in this episode. They sent quite a few voice memos talking about their experience dating their ex, who worked, as they said, like full service in a brothel. And I think this was such a good point, because it was like, the sugar daddy, like, you're on call all the time, especially if you're doing online stuff, right? Like, you're messaging people, DMing them, like, keeping up a relationship and texting all the time. And that there's, like, a certain intimacy to that. And I think what, like, Mickey was, like, obviously explaining there was, like, you leave your job at the brothel when you go. Mm. Like, you've got your hours and you're, like, set. And then you're, like, okay, you leave the work at the door and you come home and you're just, like, you. But I guess that crossing over the boundary was something that was really difficult.
2: Yeah, the blurring of just, like, your lifestyle kind of blurring into your relationship as well. We got this DM from Jason as well. He said, a challenge early on in our relationship was trying to understand the whole thing of someone else being physical with my partner. She explained that it was a bit like a character that she would portray and change her mindset into, but she was a different person with me. For me, I overcame the challenge by viewing it like she comes home to me and I get to be physical still with her, but also we have an intimacy that she doesn't have with other people. Mm. There was a feeling in our sex that she would say made it very different to work.
1: Yeah.
2: So, you know, having that real clear understanding of like, no, what we have is very, very intimate, very special. And what I'm doing outside of that sex job is actually just a job.
1: Well, talking about that intimacy, this is something that we were really interested in finding out, because, like, as Jason said, it's like your partner is literally being some kind of intimate sexual relationship vibe with somebody else. That is their job. So that is the biggest hurdle that people really found. Some people found it really difficult, but some people felt like it actually empowered them and it was actually really good for their relationship. This is what Nat had to say about it.
6: I think actually ultimately it was a good thing for our relationship, because we did have differing sex drives as well. So she was a lot more sexual than me and had a much higher sex drive. And I think just, you know, her work alleviated that for the both of us. I felt less pressure. It didn't impact our sex life in the sense of like reducing it or anything like that. But I think, you know, knowing that she kind of had that as a bit of an outlet alleviated the pressure on me to feel like I need to be more sexual than what is natural and normal for me.
2: I love that. Mm. It absolutely would. It's like, yeah, for some people, this is how they navigate open relationships, right? Like it's something we've heard from you before. It's, I can't meet your needs at this point. I love you. I still really value our relationship. But here is a way that you can kind of, we can all get our needs met that'll actually only empower our relationship and make us closer.
1: Another challenge that you told us about was when people actually change their mind kind of like later in the relationship. So at the start, they're like, yep, no worries. Like, fine for you to do that. But then
2: the reality of it.
1: Yeah, it starts to hit. We had this DM from someone who said, I have a friend who is a dom. She was married to a woman and had been doing dom stuff and sex work for years, and it was a conversation that they agreed on really early in the relationship. Eventually, her partner got over it and left her, and they were married and they had a mortgage. So that's like years into the track.
2: It's hard though, because yeah, I guess it's like with any relationship probably though.
1: It changes.
2: You develop. Like what you maybe are drawn to when you start dating someone. I think it's like that kind of famous line of like, the thing that you love about the person that you started dating ends up being the thing that you hate about them.
1: Yeah.
2: I'm not saying that that's what's happening here, but I do think that like, yeah, sometimes what you are excited by or drawn to by a person can sometimes be the thing that, yeah, ends up being the end of the relationship or breaking down the relationship, because the reality of it is a lot different to maybe what you expected.
1: Yeah, absolutely. Yeah, you're spot on. And we're going to hear from some sex workers who have encountered this in like short-term dating scenarios as well. We also had some challenges from people talking about like the financial tension and like the differences. So we'll get into the specifics of how like money can really mess with a relationship, as we had a lot of sex workers talk to us about this. But I really like thought this story from Mickey brought up like such a good point of when you are dating somebody who does sex work as a job and they either have access to money because they're earning a lot of money or their clientele is just like gifting them lots of things. There's certain little things that can happen in a relationship that you wouldn't even expect could be a problem. And this is what happened to Mickey.
5: My ex, when she turned 30, all she wanted was a vacuum. And I, at the time, was working in retail and I made very minimal money. So every time I got paid, I'd squirrel away and I'd go up to Harvey Norman and put money on this lay-by that was a non-refundable lay-by, mind you. So leading up to her 30th, I was like, yep, cool. I've got this Dyson vacuum. I'll pay it off. And then probably about 3 weeks before her birthday, she got home from her sugar daddy date. And she was super excited, burst into the door. She was like, oh, my God, babe, guess what? Guess what? And I was like, what? She's like, look what he got me. And it was the top of the range Dyson. So she had told both of us that she wanted it. And so for me, it was a lot harder because I was trying to navigate, you know, paying a car, paying a rent for a very, you know, expensive house. And then he just went out and bought the top of the range. Mine wasn't even top of the range, it was bottom of the range. So it caused a huge issue with us. I was so pissed off. And I was like, what the fuck, man? Like, I know it's so stupid. It's a fucking vacuum. But why would you tell him that you wanted a vacuum and tell me and knowing that he probably can get it because money's not an issue for him?
2: It's so heartbreaking. I really feel that because I think there's something really special about being able to, and it might not be a big expensive thing, but being able to really show to your partner that you've done something for them. Like you've really saved, you've been really thoughtful, you want to surprise them, like knowing as well for Mickey how maybe excited their partner or desperately wanted this vacuum, which is like, and then having someone just like click their fingers and give it to them. And it's like, no, I wanted to be the one that did that for you.
1: Yeah.
2: And I totally understand how that would feel so heartbreaking.
1: Yeah, and I think like, you know, when you really save up for something, like you're working really hard for it and you're like, this money is going specifically to this goal and it takes you a long time, the gift means so much more. And that, yeah, like getting that opportunity taken away from you, you're literally just like, what the fuck? Like, so devo. So I just thought that was like a really great example of like where if you were dating someone who's like in this scenario, you wouldn't even clock that maybe until you're in that moment and you go, oh yeah, I shouldn't have asked my sugar daddy for that vacuum.
2: Yeah.
1: Should just left it for you.
2: Yeah, we're going to talk more about money and navigating that in relationships. But we also heard from a lot of you talking about the fact that you actually got involved with your partner's sex work or the work that they're doing in the industry, because whether it was OnlyFans, we know that, you know, sometimes people who are famous online doing OnlyFans, their partners or people in their lives can guest star, make an appearance.
1: That's right. We've even spoken to people before, like maybe it was like PayPig and FinDom where partners get involved. They don't necessarily do sexual acts, but like they get involved in the relationships and it's kind of quite common and it's almost like hard to not, unless you're like physically rocking up to the brothel, I don't know. But
2: yeah, it's like sometimes if you love that they do that job or you're comfortable with it, it might not be something that you want to do full time, but like you dabble.
1: Yeah.
2: And we got this DM from Darren who said, I dated a French porn star while living in Berlin. He was doing lots of films and arts, photo shoots, etc. And I loved it. I would join in with the photo shoots. It was all very PG on my side, but it was a thrill.
1: Yeah, I love that. And also coming back to Mickey again, a great story from Mickey talking about collaborating on some foot fetish content.
5: My ex, she started doing foot fetish stuff for guys. So I would have to, you know, wet the socks, mow the lawn, walk around, you know, in the backyard, make sure they are super stinky.
2: On a side note though, I find it so fascinating with people who want like people's underwear or socks or whatever, because yeah, surely you'd be, if you were really like, if you were like had heaps of clients or heaps of people that wanted to do it, surely you'd be getting other people involved.
1: I'd be outsourcing for sure.
2: Outsourcing.
1: I'd be giving some to you. Some people.
2: I'd be taking a cut, obviously.
1: Oh, yeah. I'd be like, can you wear these for a couple of days? Like,
2: you know what I mean? Like, sometimes it might not actually be from the person you think it
1: is. I kind of wonder if people know that that's
2: what's
1: happening.
2: And do they care?
1: Like, I don't think they do. I think it's part of the fantasy.
2: If you're collecting socks, please DM us.
1: Yeah, we'd love to know.
2: Do you care actually who it's coming from?
1: Yeah. Or do you just kind of like suspend your disbelief and you're just like, yeah, I believe it's from this person.
2: It's from this person.
1: All right, so we've heard about your experiences as partners dating people who are in the sex industry. Let's hear from some sex workers themselves. So

0: Going back to the top of where we kind of went, okay, when do you tell people? When do you disclose this information? This is what Jules had to say.
1: I've been in the sex work industry for about 5 years. For most of that time, I kept it completely hidden from the people I was dating, partly because of the shame and stigma, and partly because some of those partners simply would never have accepted it as the real valid career that it is. With my more serious relationships, I did step away from the work entirely, and I think that reflects just how much weight the secrecy carries.
2: That is really, really fascinating. Because it's like we've been saying, there is still obviously a lot of stigma. And for some people, you know, when we're talking to, when we were hearing from some of you talking about like, oh, I didn't find out about my partner's job until after we broke up. Mm-hmm. And like Jules said, you can hear why, right? Like it is one of those things where you just want to be seen for exactly who you are and not your job. And you don't want that to get blurred, or like you don't want people's judgment to get clouded. But yeah, at the same time, it's really hard because it's like you want to be seen wholly for who you are, which means also what you do as well, like your career.
0: Yeah, it's definitely a tricky one, and it can be difficult to find that line of like where you're like living authentically but also protecting yourself in a way. And it is such a personal choice. A lot of people did say to us though that they were like, yeah, very much about telling people early. And this is what Lola had to say.
3: I'm very open about the fact that I'm a sex worker. Generally, it will come up on a first date with someone as soon as they ask me what I do for a living. It does come with mixed reactions when I tell people what I do. But that's also good for me because if I'm met with judgment or criticism about what I do as a profession, then those people aren't for me.
2: I really love that attitude because if you are looking for a long-term relationship potentially, like dating in with that headspace would just be like, this is me, take it or leave it. Because you, like we've been hearing from people, like it is not an easy dynamic to navigate.
0: Mm.
2: There's a lot of challenges. So you want that person to be all in, right? Like you want that person from the get-go, I guess, to understand and be open to hearing about what potentially that relationship could look like and some of the issues that might come up. And there are people who have done that and ended up in a really long-term relationship. Eva has been in the industry for years and she DM'd us saying she is a lifelong sex worker and she's married, and this has been her experience.
4: For me, it was a really big, important green flag that they're okay with what I do, because it also brings up the red flags of your partner's insecurities as well as internalized shame culture and stigma around the industry. So for me, disclosure at the start of the dating was so important. How they react is a big reflection on whether they have the same life mentality as me, as well as them being emotionally mature and stable and not insecure, toxic or jealous, or adhering to patriarchal relationship norms. So yeah, I disclosed on my second date with my husband, and he understood from the very beginning that it's a job like any other. And we have such a strong foundation based upon trust and security that nothing could take that away from us. We've been together 11 years.
0: Wow, what a beautiful, like, example of, yeah, how a long-term relationship can form, and especially like going in really early and almost using it as like a bit of a dickhead filter, which is what like so many people DM'd us about. Maggie got in touch as well and kind of brought up that kind of how she filters people out, because as we've been saying, it's such a stigmatized profession, and this is what she had to say.
5: Stripping has been constructed as this girl boss thing that's like palatable to normative society. But there's still a lot of stigma attached to selling sex acts. It's made me pretty tentative about who I tell and made me consider discretion and like maybe not self-disclosing to everyone, which I don't really want to do. I don't want to lie about my work, to be honest. But a lot of my friends do this. A lot of my friends in the industry don't tell people until they trust them. And I'm wondering if that's something I have to take up.
0: Yeah, it's interesting because Eva also told us about there's so many dangers to opening up. So you really need to be so careful about who you tell. And, yeah, she, as a lifelong sex worker, has had a lot of experience with this, and this is what she had to say.
4: You should not feel like you have to hide being a sex worker. That definitely is not a good idea. But also, I think it's important to understand that you have to be safe to come out as well, because we can put ourselves in some pretty dangerous situations with disclosing, which I have been in as well, where I've disclosed to people that I've dated that I've been a sex worker and that

0: has triggered abuse and violence, manipulation, coercion. You can end up with financial domination. There's a lot of guys that will stick with sex workers just because they see us as, you know, the breadwinners, is like a free ticket, you know, so they will stay with us for that reason.
1: Yeah, this was something that we heard from a few of you actually about the financial coercive control. Lara sent us a voice memo with her experience.
2: I have seen partners who think they are, you know, being supportive, but unfortunately it's crossed the line into control. So get really clear about what is your money, what is your money in terms of the partnership, you know, splitting bills and paying rent, going out to dinner and things like that. So anyone who's too excited about you being a sex worker or is maybe trying to get you, you know, into drugs to help you get them through or sell them on the side, absolutely run.
3: So hearing all these experiences and being like, yep, you need to be really careful about who you tell, it's even harder because I feel like sometimes people meet a sex worker and they love the idea of it and they're really like pro, you know, sex work, and then push comes to shove and they actually feel a little bit differently about it, or maybe they haven't properly like done some introspection and been like, wait, am I actually going to be okay with having an intimate relationship with them? And this is something that Sarah told us about.
4: I feel like a lot of girls like struggle so much with their partner being fake supportive. Like they're all for it at the start, and then you start dating someone and they are insecure and they don't trust you, and it's, you know, used against you, and it builds resentment. And I don't think that has anything to do with the industry. I think that's entirely individual. I think people fail to take accountability for their own boundaries sometimes.
1: It reminds me of this episode, Pip, that we did called Woke Fishing, where people pretend to be woke at the start or like progressive or left-leaning just to be like, yep, totally, I agree with all of the things that you agree with.
3: Ally.
1: Ooh, ally. And then actually a couple of dates in or however long in, they realize, you realize pretty quickly that that was all just a bit of a facade, which is really interesting because this was something that Maggie kind of experienced.
5: Once I dated a man who I really liked, and he was radically left and had really progressive views on relationships, so I trusted it, you know? And he knew about my job from the start. And there was one time when we were on a date where I just mentioned in passing that I would never change my job for anyone. And the next time I saw him, he actually ended it with me. Me saying that I wouldn't change my work for anyone was a deal breaker for him, which really sucked because I guess I felt like he approached our dynamic assuming that I would change who I am if things progressed further.
3: You know, and Maggie also went on to tell us as well that sometimes people can use their job as a bit of like a power play or get leverage from it, because kind of like what she's saying, I think deep down people are actually not okay with that, what they do for work, and then they use it as leverage in conflicts and arguments and fights.
5: In terms of like conflict and breakups, often people will use my job as leverage to avoid accountability for their actions. And this has happened to friends of mine as well. It always comes up in conflict. Instead of like actually approaching an issue, like they'll be like, oh, but you sell sex for money, but you strip, you get naked for money, so why can't I do this thing because I have to deal with you doing this?
1: It's almost like a moral power play.
3: Yeah.
1: And it really does show like deep down they are, there's still the stigma. They aren't uncomfortable. They aren't comfortable with what she does, but they're trying to be like, they're trying to be like, yeah, but you do all of this so I can do whatever I want.
3: Yeah. I think that's like the toxic side of it. I kind of almost want to hold space for people where they're like, they are really supportive of the person, and then maybe when they're in the situation, it's like maybe you just really don't know until you're there and you're like, oh, actually this is really uncomfortable for me, or it's really difficult for me to like manage this. And I think there's like some good intention people where they'd be like, actually, no, I'm going to withdraw from the relationship. But then there's people like that who are using it against you or coercing you, or like, you know, as we've heard, getting obsessed with like the money part of things.
1: Yeah. And when it comes to intimacy, Pip, we did hear from a few people who were dating people in the sex industry saying that, you know, there were some issues with the intimacy, but there were some great parts of it as well. Being able to be like, no, what we have is really sacred, and it's so different to what they do for a job, and it makes it even more intimate and special. Maggie agrees with this. She basically was like, I have like learned such incredible skills through my job that I'm able to then bring into my relationships.
5: Intimacy and having sex when you're a sex worker is fucking great. And I mean personal sex here, because your job is to navigate intimacy. So you learn how to attune to others' needs. You learn how

0: how to communicate effectively. You learn really quickly how to value your own boundaries and other people's boundaries. And low-key, you become pretty sexually confident. So for me, it's made the process of navigating intimacy a lot easier and a lot more fun. And I did not have these skills.
1: You know, speaking of intimacy, we actually had a lot of people who were really curious about how it works in relationship with sex and sex work and STIs and sexual safety. A lot of people, like in the industry, actually messaged us and said regular civilians don't get tested as

0: sexual safety. A lot of people like in the industry actually messaged us and said regular civilians don't get tested as much and sex workers have lower rates of STIs and BBV, so bloodborne viruses, because they have more knowledge, they use appropriate PPR, which is basically condoms, and they test way more regularly. And actually the data backs this up. The stats are true. It says that data consistently shows that sex workers in regulated and decriminalized environments, such as Victoria, a state in Australia, have some of the lowest rates of sexually transmitted infections in the community, often significantly lower than the general population. I found that really, really interesting, and it makes complete sense. And this is what Lola had to say about it.
1: I've found that people generally get tested less regularly than sex workers. They don't necessarily get a full sexual health screening, and so they may be missing out on throat swabs or other swabs, or might not be getting tested for specific STIs. If I do bring people home, I have to teach them about hygiene, like hand washing before inserting fingers or putting a condom on properly, or when to put a condom on, and consent and boundaries and all these other things that maybe I notice more because I'm a sex worker, but are all very important.
2: You'd be able to tell straight away in your love life, separate your work, like who is a safe person. Like you just, the skills that you learn, even just people skills, right? Like you'd be able to, because you have to do, you have to be safe and you have to think, there has to be very clear boundaries. Like Lola said, you could tell probably like in a split second whether someone that's walked into the room or wherever you are is a safe person, or what kind of mood they're in, or probably like what kind of boundaries they're trying to cross. Or, you know what I mean? Like you would be so hyper aware of your safety, but also like people and the way that they act and what's potentially they're there for and why they want that intimacy or what they're looking for or what they're missing. Or, you know, it's like psychology, therapy, getting so much experience in sex, but also in conversations, I think, as well, that have to be said really quickly, and boundaries. Like it is a masterclass.
0: Yeah.
2: And so in your own personal life, when you are dating, like it would be so much easier to be able to quickly decide, you know, who is someone you want to date, whether they're a trustworthy person, whether they align with you, and whether they're going to respect you.
0: Yeah. And even like little skills, like how she was saying, like washing your hands before like fingering someone. I'm like, this is stuff that I'm like,
2: can we please normalize
0: civilians,
2: that?
0: We need to normalize this. Like we really do. Like,
2: there'd be so many less UTIs in the world.
0: Exactly.
2: Just
0: exactly.
2: saying.
0: Exactly.
2: Do you know what I wanted to hear from people? And we did get a few DMs about this, is sometimes it is just easier to date someone who gets what you do, right? Like, is it easier to date someone who was also in the industry and completely understands your work? So we got this DM from Sarah who said, dealing with the stigma sucks. So I actually think it would be easy to date within the industry. I never did though. And Tia is saying it's 100% easy to date other sex workers, and I definitely prefer to.
0: Yeah.
2: I just watched Breakfast at Tiffany's.
0: Oh, really?
2: Rewatched it, actually.
0: Yeah, right.
2: I'm having a bit of an old movie marathon. Moment. Yeah. And Holly, who obviously is like a low, she's like a girlfriend experience, I think. They've tried to really hide that, I think, because during the time it was like the 1950s.
0: Yeah.
2: They didn't want to draw too much attention to sex work then. But she was like, a bit of a core girl. She was getting paid. And anyway, she ends up with this guy called Paul, who also is in the industry. And
0: right.
2: they just get each other. Like I feel like she really struggles in love. And they have this beautiful love story because he just loves her and gets her.
0: Yeah.
2: And they get each other.
0: And I think what we really overwhelmingly heard from our sex workers who DM'd us, they were really just like, if you can't find someone in the industry, find your people and you'll feel accepted and you'll feel loved. And this is what Lola had to say about it.
1: I'm very lucky to have partners in my life who know what I do and support me. They're happy to hear how my day was or certain stories of clients. They know that there are bad days too. I've gravitated to safer communities within the general population where I find my profession has more acceptance, like the queer community or communities that explore alternative lifestyles like kink or ethical non-monogamy. I'm not seen as a sex worker and nothing else.
2: I love that point because, this is something that even Like, on a side note, we've heard from experts talking about queer spaces and like trying to find your queer community online if you don't have that where you

0: live. And I think it's the same for sex work. Unfortunately, we live in a world where on socials, a lot of that is, you know, very heavily policed. Mm-hmm. And a lot of accounts get like deleted. But there is so much community online. If this is something that, yeah, you're maybe starting to do for work, or you're entering into the industry and you don't really know who your people are, or you haven't found them yet, definitely a space where you can find them online.
1: Yeah, absolutely. Thank you so much to everyone who contributed to this episode. It was a massive one. We had so many voice memos and you had so much to say, and it was all really awesome. So I'm really sorry if we didn't get your particular point in here. We tried to cover everything. But yeah, please let us know what you think of it. Like, get in our DMs at Triple J The Hookup. We're always reading them. And we'll see you next time.
0: Okay. All right, bye.
1: That right there was our pod and VOD from this week. It's called What It's Like To Date A Sex Worker. If you missed any of it, you can catch it back wherever you listen to your podcasts, or you can watch it back on the Triple J YouTube channel.
0: And don't go anywhere, because we are going to hear from an expert about everything you need to know when it comes to the drug PrEP and HIV.

0: up on Triple J. We're about to get into our second episode from this week. It's called What is PrEP and Should I Be Taking It?
1: Some people, they're HIV positive, but they don't know it because even potentially for a few years, there can be no symptoms at all.
0: Hello, Dee Salmon with you for the Hookup Podcast, where we talk all things love, sex, dating and relationships. And can you believe, at least in the time frame I think that I've been working on this show, we haven't done, I'm going to have to fact check this, but I don't think we have done a whole episode dedicated to learning about PrEP and HIV. Now, research shows that STIs like syphilis, gonorrhea and chlamydia are on the rise in Australia. Sorry to our overseas friends, but this episode is going to be quite Australian-centric. But transmission of HIV is the opposite. It's gone down significantly over the last decade. And that's partly because of a drug called pre-exposure prophylaxis, or better known as PrEP. So Australia is actually aiming for complete elimination of HIV/AIDS by 2030. So just 4 years away. And apparently we're

0: on the right track. In 2024, can you believe there were only 757 HIV diagnoses recorded? And that is a 27% fall over the past 10 years. But there is still more to be done in the space to get it to zero. And while we associate HIV with queer homosexual relationships, there are some stats to show that it might be on the rise in heterosexual couples, which is causing people to think about whether PrEP is something, you know, heterosexual people need to consider taking in their sex lives. And so we thought we'd dedicate an episode chatting about PrEP and HIV because, yeah, we haven't really covered it before. So you're about to hear from Professor Andrew Grulick. He is the head of the HIV Epidemiology and Prevention Program at the Kirby Institute at UNSW. Let's get into it. Professor Andrew, thank you so much for coming on The Hookup.
1: Thanks for having me, Dee.
0: Okay, this is a really, really huge conversation. And I was saying to you before we clicked record, I don't know if The Hookup's ever properly covered it, at least not for the years that I've been working on this show. So I'm really keen to get into this and unpack it for anyone who's ever wondered what exactly PrEP is, how it works, who should be using it, and, you know, where we're at when it comes to rates of HIV. So let's start with the basics and do a bit of a mini history lesson, I guess. Mm-hmm. Can you talk us through what HIV is and in relation to what that means when we think about AIDS? I think that's when we normally associate HIV, you know, the epidemic that happened in the 80s. Yeah, do you want to talk us through a little bit of the basics?
1: Sure. So HIV, human immunodeficiency virus, it was really the highest profile pandemic, so global epidemic of the second half of the 20th century. And people who are a little bit older than the average Triple J listenership will have been very, very aware of this. It was incredibly high profile in the 1980s in particular. So it's a virus, and it's a virus which, like a lot of these pandemic viruses, crossed from an animal, it crossed from chimpanzees. It probably crossed in Central Africa in the early 1970s during hunting for chimpanzees, because chimpanzees are actually eaten by some societies. So probably somebody cut themselves, chimpanzee blood, and whoa, you've got cross-species transmission, and that's where it all began. So the virus attacks the immune system, and without treatment, over about 10 years, it completely destroys the immune system. And so a person gets what's called AIDS, acquired immune deficiency syndrome, which is basically the fact that they can't fight off the everyday infections that everybody gets, and those infections eventually kill them. So on average, it's about 10 or 12 years in the absence of treatment between infection and death due to AIDS.
0: How is it transmitted usually? Like, obviously in that experience from animal to human cross-contamination, how is it transferred human to human?
1: So globally, by far the main mode of transmission is sexual transmission. It's transmitted in bodily fluids. So it can be transmitted in either heterosexual sex or in gay sex. And in fact, the transmission into the rectum is much higher risk than into the vagina. And that's one of the reasons why gay men have been so heavily affected by this virus. But globally, the majority of infections are actually in heterosexual transmission, and particularly in Africa. We do have to also be aware that injecting drug use can lead to transmission, and that has been a big feature of the epidemic over the years due to contamination.

0: So both inside the womb, during birth, and also through breast milk.
1: Like we were kind of saying, it is generally associated with the crisis in the 80s where thousands of people passed away and it was huge and no one really knew as it was happening how to deal with it. Fast forward to today though, millions of people, like you said, around the world do live with AIDS and are HIV positive, but they're alive and thriving and the numbers of the diagnoses have gone down dramatically. So how did we turn it around?
0: Yeah, so there have been amazing advances both in treatment and in prevention. So firstly, treatment. Over the last 20 plus years, the treatments for HIV have got better and better. And that's because of the investment of literally billions and billions of dollars in research over the decades. So now, for the great majority of people with HIV, they take one pill once a day, which is a combination of medications, and that keeps their HIV virus from replicating inside their body. It's not a cure because they have to keep taking their pills, but as long as they take their pills every day, they live an almost normal lifespan, which is just fantastic, of course. So that's the advances in treatment. Prevention, it is important to note that we had early responses which were behavioural, which were pretty successful, but not completely successful. And so that's condom use to prevent transmission. And by the mid to late 1980s, gay men used condoms almost universally, actually much more frequently than heterosexual people did. And also the really important thing, this was critical in Australia, was needles and syringes, clean needles and syringes for injecting drug users, because that prevents transmission. It was deeply, deeply controversial at the time because injecting drug use is illegal. But by introducing that early, we largely prevented the spread of HIV into the heterosexual population. And that did not happen in places like the US of A, which could not face allowing needle and syringe programs, and they had a massive heterosexual epidemic because of that. And now we have PrEP.
1: Yeah, let's chat about this amazing medicine, Andrew. What is PrEP exactly?
0: Okay, so PrEP's an acronym. It stands for pre-exposure prophylaxis, PrEP against HIV. And it's a reduced combination of the drugs that we use to treat HIV. Similar drugs, but just fewer of them, crammed into a single pill. And it is taken before exposure to HIV. The idea is that by taking it into your mouth, the drug then spreads through the body and most particularly spreads to the sites where you're exposed to HIV. So in a gay man, that might be in the rectum. In a heterosexual woman, that will be the vagina. And the drug being present at that site stops the virus replicating when it first enters the body during sex, and by doing that prevents transmission. And if taken regularly and continually once a day, it is basically 100% effective.
1: So I have a few friends that are on it, and for them it's more of just like a safety thing, right? Like it's not necessarily that they know that they'll be sleeping with someone who has HIV. It's more of just like a way to protect themselves if they're having casual sex. Would you say that's quite a common practice?
0: That's a very common practice, particularly in gay men. And the reason why it's common in gay men is because the prevalence of HIV is much higher in gay men than it is in the rest of our society. So 3/4 of infections in Australia continue to happen in gay men. And gay men, of course, are something like 2 or 3% of the male population, 75% of all infections. So you can imagine the amount of HIV is much higher. And so many gay men absolutely take it as a form of reassurance. They take that regular dose of PrEP because it takes the fear out of sex for many of them. Certainly gay men of my generation, sex was anxiety-provoking and fearful because you were worried about HIV. So one of the really positive side effects, if you like, of PrEP that we've noticed is that gay men's anxiety levels have gone down.
1: Absolutely. That's what I hear from my friends as well. So when was it first introduced in Australia and what has been the outcome so far?
0: Sure. So it's 10 years ago that it was first introduced in Australia, and that was in a couple of big studies in the state of New South Wales and Victoria. And then 2018, because of the great success of those early studies, it was funded by the federal government. And so since then, it's been available through any doctor in Australia if you've got a Medicare card. And even actually now, if you're overseas born and do not have a Medicare card, it's so important that we prevent transmission that the government funds it for that population as well, which is a great advance.

0: The data show that about 100,000 people have tried PrEP in Australia, and about 50,000 of them are taken in any one year. And in gay men overall, we've seen a decline of about 30-40% in infections due to PrEP.
1: Do you think the effect, like why it's been so effective, Andrew, has come from the education piece of it all, the fact that like we have heard so much about it? Why do you think it has been so effective?
0: Yeah, the education has been a critical component. You know, 10 years ago, the thought of the majority of gay men at risk taking a pill a day for this seemed foreign. But, you know, the evidence was there, and the community, the LGBT community organisations could really see the potential of this in Australia. So they made it a major focus of what they do in terms of raising consciousness in the community and educating. And, you know, if you were going to some of the major LGBT festivals around Australia, and really any time over the last decade, you will see posters telling people about PrEP with very simple message, like it's the once a day pill that stops you getting HIV. Although most younger gay men now probably think it's been around forever, but that was truly revolutionary when it was introduced.
1: Yeah, the fact that I had no idea it was 2018, but that just feels so recent, right?
0: Like yeah.
1: It's amazing to see how effective it's been in such a short period of time. Say you're going to start taking it for the first time, maybe you're just starting to have sex or for whatever reason, what does that journey or process look like?
0: Sure. So the first step is to see a doctor. You need to be tested for HIV to just check that you're HIV negative, and the doctor will ask you some questions, take at least a brief sexual history, because, you know, we don't want the entire population to be taking PrEP. it should be taken by people who are at least of some risk of HIV. So people who are having new partners and they're not always using condoms with those new partners. Now, I will say that knowledge of PrEP amongst general practitioners around Australia is still a bit uneven. It's, if you're near the centre of any of our big cities, the GPs will be completely on top of this. They'll know about it. They'll know how simple it is. But that the further you get from the centres of the cities, it can be difficult to find a doctor who's willing to prescribe it and knows enough about it. I would give a small plug for online services which are now available, which enable you to get PrEP through telehealth. So if people simply Google PrEP availability or something simple about how do I get PrEP, you will quickly find these sites which hook you up by phone with a doctor. You get the sexual history over the phone. They can write you a script. They'll also write you a pathology request. So you pop down to your local blood collection centre, which are all over our cities, for an HIV test, and then you're on it.
1: How important is when you take it? Because is it like the contraceptive pill, which is, you know, my only experience of ever having taken a pill a day, but if you leave it too long with the pill or you forget it, that puts you at risk. Is it a similar kind of situation with PrEP as well?
0: So here I'm afraid it gets a little complicated. For gay and bisexual men, the really good news is that once a day is more, actually slightly more than you need. If you miss a couple of doses a week, you're fine, as long as you're taking at least five or so doses a week. Women, unfortunately, the amount of drug required to protect the vagina seems to be higher, so daily adherence is necessary. But then many women are used to taking a daily pill to control their fertility. And if they can link those two things, then they will be perfectly protected. It's also worth me talking about another type of taking PrEP, which many gay men use. And this is only for males, because this form of PrEP, which is called on-demand PrEP. So the concept is you don't need to take PrEP every day when you're not having new sexual partners. You only need to have it around those times of your life when you're having new sexual partners. And so on-demand PrEP is a combination of four PrEP pills, two of them taken at least 2 hours before the sexual event, which people are concerned about, and then one for the next 2 days, so four pills. The reason it doesn't work for women is the drug levels don't get high enough in the vagina. But so many gay men use that approach because they might only be at risk of HIV several times a year, and that's a much more attractive approach than taking PrEP every single day of their lives.
1: Yeah, that makes so much more sense. Mm. Are there any side effects?
0: Like any medication, PrEP is not completely side effect free, but it is a very safe drug. I will say that quite a few people, the first time they take it, will experience a bit of a gastric upset. They might feel a bit bloated. They might feel a little bit nauseous. What

0: we do find is that people who can keep taking it over several days, a week or so, those symptoms usually go away. Their body gets used to it, if you like. And most people don't get that symptom at all. There is one slightly more serious side effect that can happen in people who have prior kidney problems. And that's why the doctor will always do a blood test for your kidney function before he or she puts you on PrEP. It's not common, particularly in young people. You know, kidney issues are pretty uncommon in young people. And there is an alternative medication for those people with kidney problems. So we can get around that problem when it presents itself.
1: Yeah, I was going to say, are there any types of people who might not be able to take PrEP, or is it pretty safe for everyone?
0: Apart from what I've just said about people with kidney issues, it really is pretty safe for everyone. But it does, of course, require people to be able to take their medication regularly. I would say, looking into the future now, there's some really exciting developments heading our way where pretty soon we may have 6-monthly injectable PrEP. So you only need to visit a doctor twice a year for an injection to get complete protection. But we don't have that in Australia yet.
1: Amazing. That's really exciting. Some people get it confused with another medication called PEP. What's that exactly?
0: Yeah, another acronym.
1: They're always acronyms.
0: Always. So PEP stands for post-exposure prophylaxis. So as it sounds, it's not for before sex, it's after sex. And we had this earlier, but it's been around probably almost 30 years now. And essentially, it's a full dose of anti-HIV medications taken within 72 hours of an exposure that might have led to transmission. But the shorter the better. You know, if you can get it within 6 or 24 hours, that's even better. And it needs to be taken for a full 4 weeks. But it does effectively prevent HIV transmission if taken early.
1: That's good to know, I guess. And like it sounds pretty heavy to say, but I think for rape or sexual assault victims, that's probably a really important drug.
0: It absolutely is. And it is used in that setting. And, you know, even more generally, it's a good fallback position if people forget their PrEP or they're not on PrEP yet. There is still something available. And a good place to go for that at, you know, 2 a.m. on a Saturday morning or a Sunday morning or whenever it is can be hospital emergency departments, because they have the drug there. They're quite used to this presentation of people trying to get onto PrEP really urgently. So that's worth keeping in mind.
1: Had to cut that episode short. You can find it wherever you get your podcasts, in your feed. It's called What is PrEP and Should I Be Taking It?
2: All right, that's it from us this week. We'll catch you next time.
1: Bye.

She heads on tour in a matter of weeks. That is Holly Hebe. I went to a gig the other night and saw the sign promoting her show, and it said Holly Hebe out the front. And you know what? If Holly Hebe had a church, I would go. You're here on Triple J, dialing into late nights. Hello, my name is Sarah Davenport. So stoked to be back with you. It's been a couple of weeks since I've been here in the hot seat in the studio. And look, I'm so excited to get into some music, especially in this hour. If you were a fan of Muna, you're like me and you've been rinsing their new album, well, I have an artist from Nam Melbourne who I want to introduce you to. Plus, in this hour, gonna get into some of our feature album from South Summit, some Dom Dolla, and everything in between. But I want to hear from you, okay? It's been a while since you and I hung out. Let me know what I've missed. 0439 757 555 is where you can reach me. Julia Wolf, you're on Triple J.

0: Harry Wood still, it's your boy Hooligan Hefs, and I just covered Numb by Linkin Park for Like a Virgin.
1: Music right now is a blessing. Last place to be is as good as second. If I retire right now, I'll be a dude, son, legend. Look.
0: So the bars just come naturally. I just talk how life is now, just keeping it real, no facade, just being straightforward and, yeah, pushing a good message and just growth and ambition and just chasing goals and, yeah, be yourself. So my brother actually doesn't know that I've covered Linkin Park. I feel like he'll vibe with this one. So shout out my brother Hugo. When you hear this, you're gonna hear it, and I know he's gonna put a smile on his face.
2: Like a Virgin with Hooligan Hefs. Check it out now. And go behind a Like a Virgin 2 on YouTube and the Triple J app.

Look, Pride Month might be over, but that song is going to carry me through the rest of the year. It's called Madison, and it's a team up between Melbourne's Chloe the Brand and Medhunnit. I have been itching for this song to come out. I saw Chloe the Brand teasing it on socials. And as the story goes, I suppose Medhunnit did too, because she reached out to Chloe and said, I love this so much. And Chloe was like, want to be on it? And now we have this track. It is so beautiful. You can find it on the Triple J Unearthed website and crush on it just as much as I am. You're here on Triple J Late Nights. My name is Sarah Davenport. Gonna keep the music moving, all right? Pick things up a notch. Let me know what's going on in your pocket of the world. 0439 75 7555. To carry you through, it's X and Ivy.

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2: Hey, yo, what's up? This is South Summit, and our record, Run It Back, is the feature album all this week on Triple J. This next track is Chambers. We've had this track since 2020, archived away, so it's finally good to bring it on the Run It Back record. This one's a slow jam. It's R&B. Hope you enjoy.

smooth, exactly what you want as we head deeper into our Sunday night. That comes from our feature album. Our feature album is from South Summit this week, Run It Back. It's their sophomore album. And I love just how they sort of bend the rules in terms of genre. That one is called Chambers, and you heard it here on Triple J. This is Late Nights. My name is Sarah Davenport. And look, real soon I have a song from an artist who has come back, revived, a new era of music is upon us. And it had me thinking, who is an artist that you are itching to come back soon? 0439 757 555. Right now, this is UMI, Soldiers on Triple J.

On Triple J Late Nights, that is Radio Free Alice, new one from them, Lunch Money. And speaking of Lunch Money, I hit play on the brand new Phoebe Bridgers, Lost Boys. I promise you that there's a connector, right? See? Lunch Money Connect. I'm so excited about this new Phoebe Bridgers song. And I feel like more broadly, a lot of my favorite artists are making a return this year. Phoebe Bridgers, Julia Jacklin, Gang of Youths just announced their first Australian shows in 4 years. Plus, releases from the likes of Muna. Ah, so many goodies. But, you know, we still have half a year, just under, amongst us. I want to know who is an artist that you want to see do a comeback this year. 0439757555. Let me know. You are on Triple J Late Nights. My name is Sarah Davenport. While you ponder, while you think, I'm going to soundtrack it with some Winston Surf shirt. After this, it's Layla Ibrahimi. I know.

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1: It's been running up with 5-star reviews over on the Triple J Unearth website. That one is from Capes and it is called 765. Sees him move into a league of his own. And you heard it here on Triple J Late Nights. Ray and Winston Surfshirt in the mix as well. Sarah Davenport is my name. You and I are hanging out together tonight, okay? We are ending the week strong, in my opinion. It's been a little while since I've hung out with you, so let me know what I've missed. 0439757555 is where you can reach me, where you can get in touch. Look, real soon, I've got some music from Georgia Smith and Rule to get us there. It's Monsoon from Emma Louise and Flume, that collab project they did last year that I'm still turning to whenever I need to be a little bit introspective. This one is Monsoon. Let's get into it. You're on Triple J Late Nights.

That is "Since the Day You Let Me." It comes from Rule, and you're hearing it right now on Triple J Late Nights. You are hanging out with me, Sarah Davenport. I want to get stuck into so much music in this hour. If you need to get in your feels a little bit, some Julia Jacklin, and if you need a pep in your step, I've got some Ketama, some Genesis Owuzu, and a whole lot more. So do not move a muscle, all right? Say hello, let me know what's going on in your world. 0439757555. What's got you up this late, huh? Let me know. You're on Triple J.

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nostalgic yet so fresh as well as new music from a band called Lime Garden. Kind of in the world of Wet Leg, Cross My Heart is the name of that track. You have the likes of Genesis Owuzu and Tuve Lu with Disco Tits in before it. You're on Triple J. This is Late Nights and my name is Sarah Davenport. And I have a question for you. I want to know, when was a time that you have taken something too literally? Maybe a lyric, maybe a saying, whatever it have you. When did you take something too literally? 0439757555. I ask this because I have a song coming up that one of the lyrics, opening lyric, became my gospel. All will be revealed in due course. And I didn't realize until this moment that I really did take those lyrics on board. So let me know yours. Gotta get into some Nia archives right now. Bye, too.

It's late nights here on Triple J, and you just heard Ruby Fields with a song called Muscles. Sarah Davenport is my name. You and I are hanging out this Sunday evening, and I've been asking you on 0439 757 555, when is the time you took something too literally? It can be a saying, or in my case, it can be a lyric, all right? Just before that Ruby Fields track, I hit play on none other than Vance Joy's Riptide. And for me, the saying I take too literally, it's in the very first line. I was scared of dentists and the dark. I was at the ripe age of 12 years old, and this is at no fault of Mr. Joy, okay? But 12-year-old impressionable me, I heard him say, I was scared of dentists in the dark. I already didn't like the dentist. And I went, you know what? Everyone doesn't like the dentist. Everyone's afraid of the dentist and the dark. Vance Joy said so. And to this day, I'll say it, I don't love the dentist. Again, not at the fault of Mr. Joy himself. I want to hear from you, though. What is something you've taken too literally one way or another? 0439 757 555. Maybe just as silly as Riptide or the dentist in the dark. But it might be something else. You never know. Look, a vibe switch here. This is Ketama. To perk you up as we head into the rest of our evening. Comes and goes. You're on Triple J.

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1: It's time to start planning your festival season because Yours and Ours is back in full swing this October. 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
1: Take my white tee, y'all, spin it like a helicopter. 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

Peach PRC. It's called Oasis. You heard the likes of Ketama and that brand new Julia Jacqueline, Get Away From Me, I Think I'll Love You Soon. It is already forming such cool memories for me. It's a breath of warmth throughout this winter we are having, and I am so excited for that record, The Gem, to come from Julia Jacqueline in full. You are here on Triple J Late Nights. My name is Sarah Davenport. We've been talking about times we've taken a lyric or a saying a little bit too literally. For me, I heard Vance Joy say, "I was scared of the dentist in the dark," at the ripe age of 12 years old, and I took it as a sign, okay? I was like, look, I got the permission. I got permission to not like the dentist. No fault of Mr. Vance Joy, of course. He just gave me an easy way out. Let me know yours, 0439-757-555. And real soon, I'm going to hit play on Jet Blyden, an artist I saw over the weekend who, if you're a fan of Audrey Herbert, I think you will adore. I'll get into it real soon. Right now, this is Midrift. You're on Triple J.

0: It's new music from Jet Blyton. Noise is the name of that track. And if you are not familiar with Jet Blyton, let me introduce you, all right? I adore him for his Audrey Herbert style songwriting. I'm talking stuff like this.
1: The carpet is wet, I'm hungover as fuck. I don't wanna be here, I don't wanna get drunk. But my best friend's boyfriend's birthday came around again.
0: You know, that real train of thought, journal entry, even when it's a little bit messy, that kind of energy. I caught Jet Blyton live over the weekend for his first ever ticketed show, first headline tour, the American Heartthrob Tour. So you know he went full out with it. He had all these 2000s posters. I'm talking Freaky Friday. I'm talking She's a Man. Ah. Then had the little Britney mic. And moments like this were so euphoric. Yeah, if you are a fan of Audrey Herbert, Jet Blyton is another one to put on your list. The text line, loving it, 0439757555. Someone saying, love the noise, really adore that song. You and me both. Jet Blyton is his name. Find him on the Triple J Unearthed website. My name is Sarah Davenport. You are on Late Night. It's gonna keep the music rolling, all right? Hope you're doing well. Really bringing up the mood. This is Cool Star, Kaan Kamel. You're on Triple J. Let's get into it.

It's a new Lax one from Rum Jungle. Got Time is its name, and you heard it here on Late Nights. You are listening to Triple J, and my name is Sarah Davenport. Thank you so much for hanging out with me on your Sunday night, or as of 2 minutes ago, your Sunday? Whoa, I skipped a whole day. I didn't want to do Monday that bad that I said, screw it. It's Tuesday. Sorry, guys. Welcome to Monday morning. I'm sorry to break it to you, but I think I've got music that will soften the blow and take the heat off, all right? I've got stuff from Courtney Barnett, Slater, Stormzy, and everything in between. So stick with me and let me know what you are getting up to at this hour. Maybe your big ticket item of the week, 0439757555. Right now, I've got some Raven Lynette.

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0: So mark it in your calendar, set your alarm, and hang out with Triple J for the day.

think it's the perfect amount of otherworldly as we head into the eerie hours of the evening. That is brand new music from Willow, Talk on the Hill. You heard it here on Triple J. You're listening to a program called Late Nights and hanging out with me. My name is Sarah Davenport. Thank you so much for sticking with me no matter what is going on in your world. You are letting me know on 0439757555. One person saying still cleaning and tidying after settling into the new home. I know I don't have to right now, but it needs to be done. And look, I find this late night sort of time the perfect time to tick things off your list, as long as it's not like disruptive to the housemates or the neighbors. I wouldn't say vacuum right now. That'd be a bit cuckoo if you ask me. But I'm often ticking things off my list at this time. So if you are also ticking something off your list, I want to know what it is, okay? I can be your body double. I can be your support, whatever you need. 0439757555 is the number. Look, in just a tick, I've got a song from Slater, but right now it's a team up between Sully, Breakfast Road, Zion Garcia, and Church Day. So comes with a language warning. It's a whole lot of energy, so strap in, okay? Fair dinkum!

0: It's NAIDOC Week, and to celebrate 50 years of Deadly, Triple J has teamed up with Bush Music Fund to drop a fresh range of merch. 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
1: Like a Virgin, recorded live at Triple J.

You know it, you love it. And in 2021, you voted it in at number one for the Hottest 100. It's The Wiggles covering Tame Impala's Elephant for Like a Virgin. Something that I feel like is such a sign of the times. You know, it came out in 2021. A lot of the country was still in and out of lockdown. We needed a little relief, a little comedic relief. And granted, it's bloody good too. Like it's so infectious to hear it, but it's just two worlds I never saw combining, and it's a real sign of the times. The Wiggles covering Elephant for Like a Virgin. You heard it here on Triple J. Heard the likes of Slater and Malcolm Todd as well. My name is Sarah Davenport and you are listening to Late Night. I hope you're doing well no matter what is going on for you right now. 0439 757 555. You're letting me know what's going on exactly. Darcy texting in, just settling in after moving from Melbourne to Byron. Such a big switch. Got home after dinner for a friend's leaving party and looks like I may have bought my first ever car. Whew, Darcy, that is a big day. And the week's only just getting started. You know, we've just clocked over into Monday morning. So if this is how you're starting the week, or ending the week, cannot wait to hear what else you get up to. Look, I have some Eka Vandal on the way, some San Cisco, and right now, this one comes from Memphis, LK. It's called Out My Body.

Her name is Isha Tiwari. Released an EP earlier in the year, What Makes a Girl. And if you're a fan of Bieber Doobie, I really recommend tapping into that body of work in full. Isha Tiwari is her name. That song is In Twos, and you heard it here on Triple J Late Nights. My name is Sarah Davenport, holding down the fort and keeping you company tonight as we head into a new week ahead. We're truly entering pretty much the middle of winter, which is absolutely mind-blowing to me. But I am well and truly in hibernation mode. You know, I always think my first sign of winter is when I make a soup. And I'll admit it, I've not been making soups this winter. I made maybe two soups, which is greatly under my usual average. Let me know what you are getting up to sort of soak in this hibernation element of winter. 0439757555. Whatever you're getting up to, however you are keeping yourself warm and cozy, I need all the tips I can get right now, okay? It's cold. It ain't that cold in the studio. I'm wearing layers. The heat is on. I'm okay. Right now, this is Eka Vandal, Vertical Worlds, here on Triple J.

If you are a fan of a spacey Jane ballad, I think you will absolutely adore that band. Their name is Polly. That is a new one from the Perth group. It's called Forget You, and you heard it here on Triple J. The program you are listening to right now is Late Nights, and my name is Sarah Davenport. Thank you so much for hanging out with me. You know, we are well and truly into the thick of winter, almost halfway through, and winter solstice has happened. So days are only getting longer and longer, but I'm really feeling the thick of hibernation right now, and I'm asking you for your tips, okay? 0439 757 555. Someone saying that their wood heater has just caulked it, so they got a rug up. Peace be with you for that, I swear. Right now I've got some Lara Buchanan, and real soon some Steve Lacy, to hopefully warm us up, okay? You're on Triple J. This is a song called Gold.

Steve Lacy's larger body of work. That one is called The Feeling. You are on Triple J, locked into a program we like to call Late Nights for two reasons. One, it's late. Second, it's night. It's that simple, okay? My name is Sarah Davenport. We have one more hour together, and there is so much music that I adore that I'm going to sling your way. Going to lean into some new stuff from Dane, some Lottie McLeod, and then as well some Life, some Hayley Williams, and everything in between, okay? Going to pick things up. If you need that energy boost to get through whatever it is you're doing right now, maybe you're finishing your shift, cramming an assignment, doing some chores, or hey, maybe you just need to get up, brush your teeth, go to bed, whatever have you, lean into this. It's the Avalanches and Jamie XX, and for a couple minutes, you got it. Every single weekend.

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adore hearing the side of Olivia C. DeCarl. That song is called My Tragic Love Story, stripping things back a little bit, but also staying true to this grand feeling that I get whenever I do listen to Olivia C. DeCarl. You heard Hayley Williams and Psychedelic Porn Crumpets in the mix as well. You're here on Triple J Late Nights. My name is Sarah Davenport, helping coast you through to your Monday morning. We are in this weird territory. We're about to start a new week. We're ending another. I hope that the music is soundtracking it to the best of my abilities to soundtrack what is happening for you right now. Hey, after this, I've got some Young Blood, Making Promises, Life, Triple J.

It's so reminiscent of Lizzie McAlpine, don't you reckon? It's Lottie McLeod right there. Sunburnt is the name of the track. And I adore how it kind of captures that feeling of being sunburnt where you like have, you've had your summer, you've had the moments, and then it, you got to deal with the sunburn. You know what I mean? Maybe you've like had the high, you've had the big moment, and then you then have to deal with the aftermath. I really adore the sentiment, and you heard it here on Triple J. Sarah Davenport here with you. We've not got long together, about a half hour. So I'm going to squeeze in as much music as I can, okay? Including that new one from Lyric that I have been adoring. It's very Sabrina Carpenter-esque. And I've got music from Dune Rats, I've got music from Wolf Alice, and right now, unbelievably gorgeous, it's Newport with Carrie on Triple J. Ah.

0: 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Check this out.
1: It's time to lock in. South Summit are running it back with their largest tour today. Be one of the first to witness their new era live across the country, so hit up your mates, because they'll be on the road till July 25.
0: You can check out more Aussie gigs on Triple J socials.

Cole or a colleague. It's Lyric for business reasons here on Triple J. You heard Dune Rats in before it. Hope you're doing well. My name is Sarah Davenport. I've been hanging out with you for the past 4 hours. We've not got long, okay? So I am going to lock in. I'm going to send through the airwaves as much music as I can. I do not want to waste any of your time. So to really set the tone as we bid farewell, me soft launching this goodbye real hard as we start to bid farewell. Let's get into some music from Vacations. It's called Holy Grail. Wolf Alice after this. This is Triple J.

if you, like me, are currently rinsing that new Underscores album or Nina Jirachi while she's back in the country, I want you to add Jane Remover to that glitchy EDM holy trinity, okay? Jane Remover right there teaming up with Acrylla on a track called Suave here on Triple J. What an energy booster to send you into the rest of your evening. You have, of course, been locked into late nights with me, Sarah Davenport, but it is time for me to get out of here. I gotta go to bed, you know? Bedtime calls eventually. Look, whether you are also heading to bed, winding down, or if you're in the middle of your shift, thank you so much for hanging out with me, no matter what it is that you have been doing and what I have been soundtracking. It's been a hot minute since I've been here with you, and gosh, did I miss it. I truly just adore catching up, slinging some music your way, and I'll be doing it again real, real soon. So never fear. I don't know why you would fear, but don't, because I will be back. Sending you lots of love as you head into the week. Have a good one. I got one more for you before I get out of here, and it comes from Nerve. This one is Motion Sickness, and you're on Triple J.

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freak and don't wanna admit it. 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

it's not Cartier, my arm, it's a Richard. 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

0: Harry Woods still with your boy Hooligan Hefs, and I just covered Numb by Linkin Park for Like a Virgin.
1: Music right now is a blessing. Last place to be is as good as second. If I retire right now, I'll be a dude, son, legend. Look.
0: So the bars just come naturally. I just talk how life is now, just keeping it real, no facade, just being straightforward and, yeah, pushing a good message and just growth and ambition and just chasing goals and, yeah, be yourself. So my brother actually doesn't know that I've covered Linkin Park. I feel like he'll vibe with this one. So shout out my brother Hugo. When you hear this, you're going to hear it, and I know he's going to put a smile on his face.
2: 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And go behind a Like a Virgin 2 on YouTube and the Triple J app.

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1: Miss Kanina is heading on tour with her debut mixtape, Black Print. Expect filthy bars, ferocious rage and black power on full display from the Queen herself. I got more time. It all kicks off in Boorloo, Perth from August 21 and wraps up in Nam, Melbourne on September 19. So get on it.
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0: I'm Maya Narvada with Triple J News. Israeli Prime Minister Benjamin Netanyahu has maintained his objection to an Iranian nuclear program with or without an agreement. He's told a crowd of Israelis gathered at a memorial for the founder of Zionism that while he respects the interests of allies, it's Israel's own interests that are the most important. His remarks come as hundreds of thousands of people attend Iran's days-long funeral for the late Supreme Leader Ayatollah Ali Khamenei. Talks over reaching a permanent end to the war appear to be on hold until the end of the funeral. The Australian Federal Police Commissioner is set to meet with her international counterparts, including FBI Director Kash Patel, at a major UN police summit in New York this week. Pablo Viñales with the details.
1: For the first time, Australia is hosting the United Nations Chief of Police Summit in New York, which will bring together a delegation of over 140 member states. AFP Commissioner Chrissy Barrett is set to address the event on Wednesday and make the case for the UN to adopt an Australian training model. She'll point to the AFP's police peacekeeping program in the Pacific as a measure of success and will call for a Pacific policing body to bolster sovereignty and security in the region.
0: Also making news today, social media giants at the Royal will be questioned at the Royal Commission on Anti-Semitism and Social Cohesion in Sydney. Here's Victoria Pengilly.
2: Director of Content Policy at Meta, Benjamin Good, will front the inquiry as the commission investigates the spread of Jewish hate online. Meta, which owns Facebook and Instagram, has been singled out by witnesses who claim the platform has, at times, refused to remove posts spreading anti-Semitism. A spokesperson for Facebook and for live streaming platform Kick will also appear. Hearings will next move to Melbourne to focus on anti-Semitism at universities.
0: NAIDOC Week is officially underway with this year's 50 Years of Deadly theme celebrating strength, culture and community. In Canberra, the ACT NAIDOC Awards have recognised people making a difference across the community. Chair of the Awards Committee, Maurice Walker, says the depth of talent deserves to be celebrated.
3: We live in a society where it's really hard for our community to break through in the mainstream system, and they've got to work a lot harder, work to convince people that they are able to and they're smart enough to do anything they put their mind to.
0: In sport, Australia has won the Women's T20 Cricket World Cup for a seventh time, beating England by 7 wickets at Lords. England made 150 for 4, but the Aussies reached the target with 17 balls to spare for the loss of 3 wickets. And coming up at the FIFA Men's World Cup today, Brazil is playing Norway at New Jersey, while Mexico is facing England in Mexico City. That's all the news for now. 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
4: Welcome to NAIDOC Week on Triple J, a time to celebrate the history, cultures and achievements of Aboriginal and Torres Strait Islander peoples. Triple J would like to pay our respects to this country's First Peoples, First Nations listeners, artists and traditional custodians of the land throughout Australia. Triple J acknowledges Australia's traditional custodians of country and recognises their continuing connection to land, waters and community. 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
6: We're into the second week of our stint on Triple J Breakfast. It's Sam Lane, Latifa T with you. Thank you on the text line 0439757555. Good morning, Latifa T. I was not mentioned in that text from Adam. Adam, respect. Respect. Well, it's... What am I, chop liver, Latifa?
7: Sam, a little bit. No, I'm kidding. It's a pretty exciting day today, Sam. We're kicking off something really special. Sam, do you know what it is?
6: It is 6-7 day. The day of my people. I'm going to get them all out now. I'm doing wild 6-7s in the studio, so I don't do them for the next 3 hours, but I want you all to know that this is a very special day for me.
7: Sam, I think what you meant to say there is it's the start of NAIDOC Week here on Triple J. Egg on your face. NAIDOC Week actually started yesterday. It runs till this Sunday and we'll be highlighting the very best First Nations act all across Triple J this week. And we kicked off things yesterday with a whole day of First Nations artists on Triple J. So keep an ear out for all black music this week. It's going to be a great time.
6: But we should get things started with the Mix at 6. Latifah's here. So Mowgli May's been holding it down. Also in House Party and Doof, and they have been incredible. Can't wait to see what she has in store for us today. Let's get things started. This is your Mix at 6 Triple J Breakfast.
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0: I don't think a mix like this has ever been done before. Specifically, got the indie Treaty into Drake. I think Mowgli May is out here making history with her selections. Right here on The Mix at 6 on Breakfast, Triple J with Lativa T and Sam Lane. We're here with you all week. Sam, how was your weekend?
1: It was pretty good. I did my best Lativa T impression. Do you know what that means?
0: I have not. Did you dye your hair purple?
1: I was gonna say, I dyed my hair lavender. No, I had a DJ gig.
0: Hey.
1: I know. They let a white boy behind the DJ decks, and he played a Stone Roses remix. Yeah, it was for my friend's birthday. It was chill. It was fun. I was obviously, you know, just doing my best to channel you, but it went okay. Did you do any DJing over the weekend?
0: I actually didn't. I had a weekend off. I mean, it's been pretty hard, not going to lie, waking up at 4 a.m. every day. It's been a joy of my life, but it's also meant that I can't stay out, you know, till midnight, 1 a.m. DJing for the country. So I didn't actually DJ myself, but you know who did DJ in my family? My dad.
1: Your dad DJed?
0: Yeah, he actually has been a DJ since he was 13 years old. So I grew up, he used to DJ right next to our dining table. So he'd cook us dinner and then he would DJ and like soundtrack the meal. It was such a vibe. But I saw him DJ on Friday night. Yeah. And he actually played one of the best DJ sets I've ever heard. Bias, sure, but like it was so good.
1: That's so fun. I should get my dad into DJing as well. We can have an unk off. Our dads can go can go unk for unk playing like Steely Dan remixes or whatever. I feel like your dad probably has cooler taste than my dad. Dad, if you're listening, I'm very sorry, but we both know that's true.
0: It's actually really handy though. Like one of the first gigs I ever played, I needed to use the bathroom. It was a 5-hour set and he came along for it. So instead of having to play like a 7-minute long track like a lot of DJs do, I just said, hey dad, can you hop on the decks for a couple of tracks?
1: And he tagged in. I think that's so beautiful. Let us know what you were doing on your weekend. 043-975-7555. This is a fun little collab. Kalani and Leon Thomas. Leon was at Triple J the other week. He chatted. R&B star. This one's called Sweet Nothings. You're on Triple J Breakfast. Lativa T and Sam Lane.

You're here on Triple J Breakfast. It's Latifah T and Sam Lane. That was Rum Jungle with Got Time. And before that, Kalani with Sweet Nothings featuring Leon Thomas.

0: Thomas, if you just joined us, we were talking about our weekend DJ sets. I was doing my best Latifah impression. I had a DJ set. And I don't know. I think I did okay. But whenever I listen back, it's like you listen back to yourself and you're like, what the hell was I doing? But I'm trying to have grace. I'm trying to have grace. But Latifah was telling us a very interesting story about your dad DJing when you were a kid at the dinner table, next to the dinner table.
1: Yes. Now. And it's when you grow up with like a dad DJing next to you, you kind of think that's the norm in other kids' households.
0: You'd go over like a play date at someone else's house. It's like, so when's the entertainment? When's the entertainment coming
1: out? When does your dad hit the decks on vinyl and mix his like entire record collection for you?
0: What's he mixing for dinner? Is he doing like crazy techno or is he trying to keep it chill?
1: It was like a lot of soul, hip hop, R&B, like keeping it pretty chill. The vibes are tasty in my household.
0: Was he trying to adapt it to whatever food was on the table?
1: He should have.
0: This record's giving fish fingers vibes.
1: Oh, he was not serving up fish fingers. With tunes like that, he was not cooking fish fingers.
0: His tunes were as yummy as his record collection. Yeah, I should have. Look, that would have spiced up that because a whole new meaning to the dinner mix, which you can also listen to on Double J. There's been some very good ones from NAIDOC Week this week. Anyway, I was very excited to hear about your dad DJing, to be completely honest, because I've wanted to try and teach my dad for ages, but he keeps resisting me, so I don't know what to do.
1: Honestly, new DJ duo in town, normalize teaching your dads how to DJ and take them to the club.
0: Take your dad to the club.
1: Here's a collab that I really love, Peking Duck and Rico Nasty. This one's called Thrills. It's from their upcoming debut album, Paradise. You're here on Triple J Breakfast with Latifah and Sam.

0: You're hearing Maisie Peters under us right now. This song is called Questions. Before that, it was the collab between Peking Duck and Rico Nasty called Thrills. You're here on Triple J Breakfast. It's Latifah T and Sam Lane, but not just us. We're joined in the studio by Thanmaya Navada, who people are already saying hello to on the text line. Isn't that nice, Thanmaya?
1: Thanks, guys.
0: Thanmaya's here for Jack this week. So I think we should get into it. Are you ready to do some news?
1: I'm ready. Morning, Thanmaya Navada with a Triple J News update. The Prime Minister has landed in Fiji ahead of a signing of a major new strategic pact. It's not yet clear if it'll be a formal alliance like the defence treaty Australia signed with PNG last year, but both sides have already flagged it'll build much stronger defence and economic ties. Iranian state TV has shown the three sons of the country's slain leader Ayatollah Ali Khamenei praying beside his coffin, but Mojtaba, the son who succeeded him as Iran's supreme leader, did not join them. There's still been no public sighting or image released of Mojtaba Khamenei, said to have been injured in the attack that killed his father and several other family members on February the 28th when Israel and the US bombed Iranian targets at the start of the war. A local Melbourne football club has been inundated with messages of support after revealing one of its players is receiving end-of-life care. 27-year-old Nathan Fitzgerald clashed heads with a teammate from the Epping Football Netball Club during a tackle in a reserves match in the Northern Football League. Residents on Queensland's north coast have been forced from their homes as authorities investigate suspected space junk washing up on their local beaches. Emergency crews in hazmat suits have been searching Forest Beach near Ingham, where several unidentified objects have been found. And briefly, at the AFL, Port Adelaide has surged home to secure a hard-fought 21-point win over North Melbourne.
2: One sec, back to this space junk story. Let's rewind. I imagine the guy with the metal detector on the beach is having a field day today. Yeah. What the hell is going on with these orbs washing up on Aussie beaches?
1: Okay, so there's about six solid objects that have been discovered on this beach just to the north of Townsville. And they look pretty crazy, not going to lie. These large metal spheres with like what looks like a rod going through, and they've got these like two pointy ends, real like sci-fi stuff. And crews in these protective suits were seen reportedly placing these spheres in hazmat barrels under police guard, concerned that they might have some dangerous chemicals, some hazardous substances. Ooh. And the Queensland Fire Department on Sunday issued a 50-metre exclusion zone around where these orbs were found, and that remains in place. Here's what some locals had to say about it.
3: We chose to stay because obviously we got livestock. Friday night, all you could hear was like helicopters and drones flying up and down the beach.
4: It's very quiet. Not a lot happens here. So having a lot of extra activity with emergency services, that definitely created a little bit of excitement.
0: Wow, real hullabaloo around these spheres, these orbs. So they've created the exclusion zone. No one can go near the orbs. Yeah. Is that because they're running a bunch of tests on the orbs?
1: Yeah, basically. So the Australian Space Agency is now trying to determine where they came from. Like I said, the fire department says anyone who encounters them should immediately move away, call police, call emergency services. So, you know, if you see something, say something. And police say there doesn't seem to be any danger to the community just yet. So, you know, don't need to be too worried. But I guess what's interesting is this is kind of not the first time stuff like this has washed up. In 2023, India confirmed that a giant metal dome that washed up on a beach near Perth was from one of its rockets. Mm. And then a similar kind of sphere was found in Namibia, Southern Africa, in 2011. And, you know, experts at the time said they believe it was part of a fuel tank because it had some highly volatile propellant in it. But we'll just have to see what it is, because it might be that, or it might be alien
0: life. Look, I gotta say, with all these things, it's shockingly well formed for something that probably had to come through the Earth's atmosphere.
1: Right? Like
0: it is a real sphere out there.
1: Yeah.
0: So that's all I have to say on that.
2: I guess you could say something's in the water. And you know what else is in the water? The boys. Here's their track, Bad Habit. You're listening to Triple J Breakfast with Latifah and Sam. Sam, Thanmaya, thank you so much for the headline.
0: That was so good.

0: inspired by an article where a couple that had been together for 70 years had a meet cute at a bus stop.
1: Wow.
0: This prompted them to open it up to the text line and guest get their best meet cute stories from the audience. Let's take a listen.
1: So let's hear it on the text line. Hey guys, I met my husband several years ago when I rear-ended his car.
2: Ooh.
1: We exchanged details for insurance and then he texted me asking me out on a date. The rest is history.
2: Oh my God, that is a movie moment.
1: Yeah, absolutely.
2: I'm so jealous. That's like juicy. Emily here.
3: So this is a funny story about how me and my ex met. We were at my friend's house party and I was showing him a bottle of perfume because he was like, oh, you smell so nice. So I was showing him what perfume I was wearing and I took the cap off so he could like smell it and he sprayed it right in my eye. So I had to go to the bathroom and like wash my eye out and gave him stank eye all night. And then the next day he texted me and was like, how's your eye? And obviously it worked out. Well, actually it didn't because he's my ex, but it worked out at the time.
0: I've always wanted to have a meet cute like that. I would say I'm putting myself in the right situations. I'm reading books at cafes. I like to go places solo, but it hasn't happened yet. But Latifah, have you had a meet cute before?
4: Oh, have I? Oh boy, boy, boy, have I. Yes, I once had a crush on this girl who worked at my local grocery store. So I found an excuse to buy a packet of snakes because she was working the shift one day. I walked past the grocery store, saw that she was at the till and went, I've got to do it. I've got to talk to this girl. So I did. I finally had the conversation with her. I made sure it was very clear that I was a queer person by mentioning every gay club that I possibly could that I've ever DJed at. And at the end, she was like, what's your Instagram? And we swapped details there.
0: And how'd that go?
4: Not great, I would say. It was my first queer relationship, which was beautiful in and of itself, but she ended up being in love with her best friend. So,
0: as it happens, cases is what I would say to that.
4: Yeah.
0: Give us your best meet cutes on the text line as well, 0439757555. Let me know if I'm doing the right thing by reading books ostentatiously out in public. Here's one, Fisher and Florence Armand. This one's called What a Life, and you're on Triple J Breakfast. Everything.

0: ending the track with some stunning falsetto that makes me sad to talk over. The Feeling by Steve Lacy. And before that, The Boys. You're listening to Triple J Breakfast with Latifah and Sam. And that song makes me want to be in love. It makes me want to go to a cafe and meet somebody reading the same book as me.
1: That's the classic Dua Lipa, Callum Turner, reading the same book at a cafe. Mm-hmm. He goes up to her, looks like we're on the same page then. Boom.
0: Boom!
1: Now they're married. And this is what happened last week on Drive. Maddie and Rosie, who were covering last week on Drive, were in

0: 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Check this out.
1: New Year's Eve on the Hill are back and ready to treat us to a massive three-day festival. 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There'll be plenty of DJs, comedy sets and more to amp up the vibes. 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

0: Breakfast on Triple J with Sam Lane, Latifah T, Warm of the Sea for Abby and Tyrone. They start next Monday. We got this whole week to hang out with you. Ooh. Second week out of our 2-week stint. And it's been fun. We've been getting to know everyone around the station with the new people also presenting on Drive in the interim. Maddie and Rosie were on last week. And they were talking about meet cutes. And we got a great text in on 0439757555 about a great meet cute. A guy came out to me at the pub on my birthday. Turns out it was also his birthday and he'd gotten a tattoo. He asked me to guess what his tattoo was and I guessed wrong. He said, "That's it. I'm never speaking to you ever again. We've been together 7 years."
1: Oh, isn't that beautiful?
0: Snaps, that's beautiful.
1: I mean, I will first say, big fan of a birthday tattoo. That's big in my books. But also, sometimes people just have a sixth sense when it comes to being out and meeting cute people. And you know who else has a sixth sense?

0: and Sam.
1: It was Hooligan Hefs.
0: He was in on Friday to do his very first Like a Virgin covering Numb by Linkin Park. But this week we have someone else taking the love shoes, filling the love shoes. It's Emma Donovan. Take

0: Oh, so excited to hear her soulful voice and to discover what she's going to cover. Oh, just goosebumps listening to that grab. And she's also going to bring friends, I heard.
1: I've heard there are friends involved, but we should reminisce a bit. Here's last week's Hooligan Heavs covering Linkin Park Numb. Nina Durachi up after this. Triple J.
2: Yeah. When I say yeah, they already know what's happening. Yeah. They know now, I don't need to mention. To believe in off music right now is a blessing. Last place to me is as good as second. If I retire right now, I'd be a Doonside legend. Look, be

0: Maya Narvada with Triple J News. Week-long funeral ceremonies are continuing in Iran for the former supreme leader, but speculation is growing about the absence of the country's new leader. Karishma Vyas has more from Tehran.
1: Tens of thousands of people are expected to join a procession through Tehran on Monday with the remains of former supreme leader Ali Khamenei. But the Ayatollah's son and successor, Mojtaba Khamenei, has been conspicuously absent. Iran's new leader has not been seen or heard from since reportedly suffering severe injuries in the same US-Israeli airstrike that killed his father in February. The regime says he's not attending public events because of security threats.
0: The Prime Minister is poised to sign a major treaty with Fiji as he kicks off a frenetic week of regional diplomacy. Here's Stephen Jedgetts.
2: Anthony Albanese landed in Suva last night and is due to sign the Vivale Union this morning with Fiji's Prime Minister Sitveni Rambuka. The deal's set to lock in much closer economic and security ties between the two nations, although it's not yet clear if it will be a formal alliance like the defence treaty Australia signed with PNG last year. After that, Mr. Albanese will travel to Solomon Islands to meet Prime Minister Matthew Wale before meeting Pacific leaders in Brisbane and India's Prime Minister Narendra Modi in Melbourne.
0: Also making headlines this morning, a car has been driven through the front of a business and set alight in Melbourne's inner east. Dozens of firefighters are battling a blaze on Victoria Street in Richmond, which has engulfed around 10 businesses. Police believe the offenders then fled from the scene, with an investigation now underway. Indigenous leaders in Canberra are encouraging people across the country to learn more about culture and country this NAIDOC week. This year's theme, 50 Years of Deadly, celebrates the achievements and contributions of Aboriginal and Torres Strait Islander people. ACT NAIDOC Committee Chair Maurice Walker says the week is also about connection and belonging.
3: I think it's really important to remember who you are, firstly, if you're connected to country, any country in our nation. Talk about it with pride. And if you are struggling to find where your ancestors are, keep looking, keep asking questions.
0: And in the women's Super Rugby, the Queensland Reds have become the last side to secure a berth in the final series, defeating the New South Wales Waratahs 26-19 at Leichhardt Oval in Sydney. The loss saw the Waratahs finish the regular season in third, handing Fijian Drua its first minor premiership. The Drua will next face the Reds, and the Force will lock horns with the Waratahs in the semi-finals on July the 18th. And that's all the news I have for now. Right around Australia or wherever you're listening, this is Triple J.

0: The Tea for Tea and Sam Lane on Triple J Breakfast.
1: Yes, it's our second week on Breakfast and I'm looking out the window. The sun is peeking out from the clouds. I've actually got my sunglasses on because I feel like a vampire. The sun peeking out. I go, hello, hello.
2: Nocturnal hours.
1: Nocturnal hours. But if you're just getting up out of bed, rip those covers off, pop those slippers on and go to the bathroom. And if you're at work or you're on your way to work, even better, gold star for you for getting up and at them like us.
2: Yes, and it's a very big hour. We've got a little lovely chat with Wager Project.
3: So take me in your spaceship, throw me up into new places, blast me into silence.
2: If you haven't heard of them, it's the brother-sister duo of Will Gow and Olivia Hardy. You might know Will as his role of Tao in Heartstopper. Latifah has taken off her sunglasses mid-mic break.
1: Well, it's because I want to see Will Gow.
2: I want to see Will Gow.
1: Is he one of the pretty

0: They are siblings, and so I thought, like, let's talk about funny, like, slack sibling moments, because I realized we're both elder siblings, and I was a bit of a slack sibling as a younger child. I need to kind of come clean about some stuff I've done. Want to hear from you, though. I don't think I'm alone. 0439757555. Would love to hear your slack sibling moments. And maybe Latifah will share one from also being an elder sibling.
1: No, I think I'm perfect, actually. I have no memories of me being slack at all. Anyway, let's get to some music. This is Rage Flower. You're on Triple J Breakfast.

0: Triple J Breakfast with Latifah T and Sam Lane. It's not forever. It's just for this week until Abby and Ty take over next Monday. I'm really excited because Sam has made a confession that he may have been a slack sibling. So we are here to talk about slack sibling moments.
1: If that's a crime, lock me up.
0: Sam, you got to tell us this story. What happened, you know, in your childhood or maybe even recently? How were you a slack sib?
1: Look, as a kid, I was a little bit of a bite up. Like just a little bit. I just want to say a little bit. So my little sister and I, you know, we'd get into scraps and sometimes the emotion would boil over and I'd just a little chomp. Nothing too crazy, just a little bit. I only did it like 3 or 4 times. I stopped. I haven't bitten her in like 15 years, which is a great streak. But the funniest one was the first time I lost my first tooth. Okay? So we're kids. I was probably about 6. She was 4. We're like arguing whatever. I get annoyed. I'm like, you know what? I've had enough. Nom. Take a little chomp on her hand. And my tooth falls out. My first tooth falls out, biting my sister's hand.
0: Oh my God.
1: Because I wasn't over there. And she was about to start crying. And then I was like, oh my God, my tooth fell out. And she was like, she stopped crying. She was like, yay!
0: Always forgiven.
1: we all forgave. And then we went to my mom. We were like, Mom! And Sam was like, Sam bit me. And Mom was like, what? And then she was like, no, it's really good. His tooth fell out. And I was like, yeah, look. And that's kind of slack, but hey, all's well that ends well, right?
0: Yeah, I'm glad you've grown out of your biting thing. I can safely say that Sam hasn't bitten me yet in the time that we've been on breakfast, and that's really nice.
1: I know.
0: For me.
1: 1 week streak. Let's see if I can.
0: Yeah. I mean, talking about slack siblings, though, like I actually can't remember a time where I was slack to my brother, but I can think of so many times that he was slack to me, and I don't want to necessarily air his dirty laundry out, but we want to hear from you. When were you a slack sibling as a kid, or did your sibling do something to you that you'll never let them forget? Let us know on 0439 757 555. It's a safe space, or maybe you're like me and you're a perfect sibling and you have no story.
1: Yeah, right. It's Triple J Breakfast. Here's one by the Avalanches with JBXX every single weekend. Yes, yes.

0: neo jazz, and R&B.
1: Where have you been? Nobody knows me like you do know.
0: Don't miss Soul Control tonight from 9.

0: Gemcaster Daily with Speak Now. And before that, the Avalanches and Jamie XX with Every Single Weekend. You heard those both here on Triple J Breakfast with Latifah T and Sam Lane. And we are both older siblings. And yes, we were talking about slack sibling moments. We're interviewing Wasia Project in a little bit. And they are a brother-sister duo. So we thought it might be a good idea to ask them about kind of that dynamic. I mentioned I was a bit of a biter as a kid and I bit my sister's hand and that was how I lost my first tooth. So all's well that ends well. But we've been playing a few songs. Latifah famously claimed that you're always a perfect sibling. You still haven't thought of anything you did badly?
1: I honestly still can't think of anything. I think because my brother was younger than me and could get away with more, I just remember him being a bit of a nightmare to me.
0: Interesting.
1: We've resolved. We're best friends now. But if we're talking about who's the slack sibling, I would say my brother.
0: Interesting. Well, let's start. We got Ellie from Ballarat on the line. Hey, Ellie, we hear that you have a slack sibling story.
2: Oh, yeah. So I was the oldest of four girls, so I terrorized them. when I was six, my great-nan had this really cool-looking cactus out the front of her house, and I was always super intrigued on, like, what it would feel like to touch it, but I wasn't going to do it. So I convinced my four-year-old sister to grab it with both hands, and then, yeah, got in a lot of trouble while they pulled out thousands of pine needles from her hands at the hospital.
1: Oh, my goodness.
2: Found out how it felt.
1: Yeah, that's one way to get at your sibling. I would definitely describe that as a slack moment. We also have Ben on the text line who accidentally, now interesting use of that word, but accidentally knocked his sister out with a golf club. I'll never live it down, he says.
0: That's pretty funny. So, Latifah, you were saying that you've never been a slack sibling.
1: Nope.
0: Nothing's ever always been good.
1: Can't relate to this.
0: We've got your brother on the line. We have your brother on the line. We've called him up because I'm calling in Cap Issa.
3: hello.
0: Tell me Latifah is lying. Surely she's done something to you growing up.
3: Well, you know, it's really funny. She's described me as a nightmare. Well, here's the thing. Pete, love you so much. You're always a great sibling growing up, but there was one particular slack moment that I do think you've forgotten about, unfortunately.
1: Okay.
3: It was the first time that our family went overseas, and the first stop was London. We explored Trafalgar Square, we explored the London Eye, the Great British History Museum, and it was an absolute marvel. However, I will say there was one particular moment where, as a 12-year-old, who doesn't love their candied chocolates? Let's be honest. Mm-hmm. Candy is everything. And so we went to this candied chocolate world, and I'm looking at the shelves and just absolutely amazed by the different colours and the Great British History Museum. And it was an absolute marvel. However, I will say there was one particular moment where, as a 12-year-old, who doesn't love their candied chocolates? Let's be honest. Mm-hmm. Candy is everything. And so we went to this candied chocolate world, and I'm looking at the shelves and just absolutely amazed by the different colours and the chocolates and everything in between. And I'm staring at this particular chandelier in the middle of the store thinking, wow, this is beautiful. Then all of a sudden, I feel my waistband that was on my waist, touching my ankles all of a sudden. And I turn around and my sister has the biggest smirk on her face ever.
1: Oh.
3: Exactly, right in the middle of the store.
0: In public? Latifah.
3: In public, yeah.
0: And you say you were never caught red-handed.
1: Yeah,
0: red-handed.
1: I fully forgot about my dacking era. It was a really fun time for me, I will say, as a 14-year-old.
0: Issa, this is amazing because Latifah's, we've been being like, hey, like, do you remember? No, don't remember anything. I've always been perfect. Cap, this is Latifah's brother on the phone. If you've just joined us, giving us a live story, Latifah, you dacked Issa at a candy store at it was a theme park sort of thing, a candy theme park. That sounds hilarious. So take us behind that. Why'd you dack your brother, you heartless animal?
1: Well, I just, no one was safe from me at this age. Like, I also remember dacking my crush and then wondering why he didn't ask me to the dance. So it was really a part of my childhood, and I'm not proud of it.
0: Affectionately.
1: Yeah.
0: It was dacking with love.
3: I feel like

0: it was an action of endearment from Latifah's part.
1: Well, I think that's pretty. So I'm just glad that you've, been able to call Cap on Latifah's story. Thanks so much for joining us. No, we've got the Tullamarines right now with Idiot, which is maybe what your brother would have called you after getting dacked. You're on Triple J Breakfast. Latifah T and Sam Lane, both Slack older siblings, it sounds like. Mm.

0: The Tullamarines with Idiot on Triple J Breakfast with Latifah T and Sam Lane. To me, that kind of song gives rascal energy, and it would be the perfect soundtrack for a slack sibling, which is what we've been talking about. Someone's texted in, I was a nightmare for my older brother. He's forgiven me now, but he would never let me play on his Xbox, so I would get angry and smash his controller on the floor and run away. Oops. I love the oops at the end.
1: That absolves you of everything. If you just missed it, on Breakfast with Latifah and Sam, we had Latifah's brother call in. Latifah was all high and mighty. I've always been a good sibling. I've never done anything bad. But it turns out she dacked her brother at a theme park in London when they were about 10 in front of everyone, which I think is pretty slack. But we also have Thanmaya here to do the news. Thanmaya, are you a sibling? Do you have siblings?
2: Yes, I have an older brother.
1: And have you ever been a slack sibling?
2: I have a story to tell you, but now I'm realizing I thought I was a slack sibling because I'm about 8.5 years younger than my brother. So we've always been different, you know, generations almost. Mm-hmm. But I'm now thinking, I think he was a bit of the slack brother. So growing up, we had to share a room, share a bed, because I think the computer needed its own room. So I wasn't allowed my own room. Mm-hmm. And while we were trying to fall asleep, he would always whisper in my ear that he was turning into a snake. And I was like, okay, look, I was like maybe 6 years old, 7 years old. And I would believe him because he'd start hissing in my ear.
1: That's so epic.
2: And I was like, no, this is scary. And I didn't want to turn around because I was scared he would be a snake.
1: Did you do the little, like, I'm a little snake. I'm a little snake. Did
2: it was
1: you do
2: really
1: that?
2: Scary.
1: Oh, my God.
2: Like genuine hissing in my ear.
1: I think we should put you out of this traumatic memory and
2: Thank you.
1: Some news. Let's Cheers. Get into it now.
2: Morning, Thanmaya Navada with a Triple J news update. Tens of thousands of people are expected to join a procession through Iran's capital with the remains of former Supreme Leader Ali Khamenei, one of the Middle East's longest-serving leaders. Talks over reaching a permanent end to the war appear to be on hold until the end of the funeral this Thursday. Meta will be questioned before the Anti-Semitism Royal Commission in Sydney today, with hearings focused on the role of social and traditional media in spreading anti-Semitism. The spokesperson for Meta will be the first social media exec to face the inquiry, while other platforms, including X, have refused to cooperate. Multiple shops have gone up in flames this morning as fire crews race to bring a blaze in Melbourne's inner east under control. Police believe a vehicle was rammed through the front of a business on Victoria Street in Richmond before offenders fled the scene. A community warning has been issued for the area due to the smoke. Youth advocates have raised concerns about the Queensland government's plan to bolster the state's bail laws as part of its youth crime crackdown. The proposal would see juvenile offenders who commit serious crimes while on bail face mandatory jail time. And the FIFA World Cup continues with the round of 16 officially kicking off yesterday.
1: Look, we've got to talk World Cup quickly. Women's World Cup overnight. Aussie women got it done. Double dipping on my World Cups. But it was what everyone's talking about.
2: Mm-hmm. Yep.
1: So catch us up. If you weren't able to watch every single game this weekend, what happened?
2: So I tuned into almost every match over the weekend. And my personal highlight, I have to say, was Cabo Verde giving defending champions Argentina a real run for their money. This is like their first ever World Cup. And they did amazing. They forced, you know, Argentina into extra time after equalizing to all. And then Argentina did end up victorious 3-2. But golly, my winners of this World Cup are Cabo Verde. What an incredible team. And what an incredibly entertaining match as well, honestly. My other highlight had to be France versus Paraguay. France won 1-0, but I found it super interesting as, I'll be honest, a new soccer fan, to see their style of play. Like, they really hogged the ball the entire time, and I just find it fascinating how every country kind of develops its own style of soccer.
0: Something that probably wasn't a highlight for you. Let's address the elephant in the room. The Socceroos World Cup hopes are officially over.
2: Yeah.
0: And there's been a lot of talk about that final penalty shootout.
2: Yeah, there has. Look, I got up at the crack of dawn to watch this match. One, to support the Socceroos, but also because I was given Egypt in my office sweep, so I was a bit conflicted, I'll be honest. It was 1-1 when the game went to penalties, in which Egypt won 4-2. And yeah, a lot of talk about that shootout with a last-minute goalkeeper sub for us that people can't really understand. And then, I'll say it, a pretty poor performance in the actual kicks. And I don't know, I don't think you can say it all came down to the penalties because, If you watch that match, the Socceroos weren't playing that well the entire match. Even the one goal we notched was an Egypt own goal. And so I've got my sights set on the Matildas at the Women's World Cup next year.
1: Thanks so much, Tamaya. We have the interview with Wasia Project, brother-sister duo, which is why we've been talking so much about these Slack sibling moments. That's coming up very, very, very soon. If you're a fan of Heartstopper, Will from this band is Tau in that program. Let's play some music. This is I'm Good by Wafia on Triple J. Good.

0: Here on Triple J Breakfast with Latifah T and Sam Lane. It's just about to tick over to 7:40, which means it's time to chat to Wasia Project. They've joined us live in studio.
1: You're so pretty when you smile, it kills me.
0: It's the moniker of brother-sister duo Will Gow and Olivia Hardy. They're in Australia for some shows, and we're blessed to have them here with us, Olivia and Will. Welcome to Triple J Breakfast.
2: Hello.
3: Oh, thank you so much for coming through. I mean, just from that grab alone, we're so excited to talk about your music. And for those who might have watched Heartstopper, this is kind of the elephant in the room, they might recognize Will as Tao on the show. And my first question off the bat is, if Tao was listening to Wasia Project, what would be his favorite song?
2: It's a good question. I think he would love like some of the more cinematic stuff. So I'd say Is This What Love Is off our Isotope EP is very filmic. I think Tao's really into films and cinema, and I think he would really be aligned with that, yeah.
3: I think you've got that nailed on the head. As a Heartstopper fan, I agree with your answer. Now, Olivia, as we heard in that snippet, you are a wonderful vocalist.
4: Thank you.
3: Who vocally inspires you, or even sonically inspires you?
4: Ooh. My first kind of vocal inspiration was probably Ella Fitzgerald, which is a wild card. But I remember hearing her vocal just on some old recordings when I was first introduced to her music. It was just like God tier. It was crazy. Mm-hmm. A spiritual experience for me. Yeah.
3: Truly spiritual.
0: So you both have a kind of classical music background, and I thought it was kind of nice to bring that into the title of the record, Nocturne, a term from classical music that traditionally refers to music made / inspired by the night. Mm-hmm. And when I was listening to 2515, I was like, this song, yeah, this is a nocturne. It's dark, it's brooding. So what were you kind of drawing upon to create that, I guess, dark atmosphere in the studio?
2: I think we wanted to go for a sound that represented us as we were. I mean, we made this last year, so let's go back to last year. Like, we're both in our early 20s now, and a lot of our earlier stuff, although we have a lot of love for it, but it was made when we were teenagers. And, you know, these songs we were writing between the ages of 14 and 18.
3: Wow.
2: But now we're in our early 20s. And I think that naturally brings about more layers to life and more layers to sound and what we're interested in. And yeah, the darker tones of 2515, we really wanted to kind of go there. And I think 2515 is also a good kind of entry point to the whole nocturne world that we've got, but it's feeling more mature, like a lot more electronic, a bit darker for
4: tones.
2: Us. But yeah, we just wanted to do something that represented us now.
0: Yeah, and I felt that the tour you guys did with Leve was a perfect match. Two artists that really are quite cinematic, and it really is a rite of passage, I feel, for these like, bands on the rise such as yourself to really kind of test these songs to different audiences in front of bigger crowds. What was it like being on the bigger stages to an audience that might not know you as well?
4: It was incredible. I mean, also, especially that tour had the most beautiful theatres, like just very stunning. And until then, we'd probably just played in smaller club venues. It was incredible. It's such a different art form, maybe, or performance form to like show your music to new people. I think it takes a different skill set in a lot of ways, and it's kind of like unconditional love is what we talk about, of just constantly arms open, welcoming everyone into this world we've created. So yeah,
3: that's beautiful. I mean, cinematic music for cinematic venues. What a perfect pairing. We are going to continue with the chat with Wasia Project up next. But right now we're going to enter into the world of Nocturne with a bit of 2515 by Wasia Project here on Triple J Breakfast.

0: You just heard the wonderful 2515 from the upcoming album Nocturne. It's a project by Wasia Project, and we've got them in the studio right here, Olivia and Will. We want to talk about the latest song, Bleeding Gold.
1: Yeah, so this was the announcement point for the record. It's a song about nostalgia composed from older songs, like you were saying, the songs that you made when you were teenagers.
0: Mm.
1: What was it like revisiting that song and using, I guess, the ashes of it to create something new?
2: It was interesting. I mean, a lot of the album actually is quite collage-based. I feel like we've used a bunch of ideas that are from that time. But especially with this song, yeah, it was like, especially the verse was a song, like an idea of a verse that William had brought in. And then we kind of pieced it together. And then the chorus came from this feeling that we wanted to capture, which was this, I don't know, this kind of, yeah, return to self, like return to childhood self, I guess. Mm. And realizing that home isn't the same anymore, but being okay with that, and like, yeah, that weird liminal space between like growing up and leaving home, you know.
0: I love Bleeding Gold. It's a beautiful record, and you know, the first lyrics are stuck on a bus and I find myself crying. My question to both of you is, if you were stuck on a bus and a certain song came on shuffle, what song would make you cry?
3: I've been saying, I've been shouting them out a lot, and I will continue to, but Beach House are like one of my favorite bands ever of all time. And I just found them at that age. But if I found myself listening to PPP off their Depression Cherry album, I would find myself ugly crying.
2: Yeah. I'm going to say Futile Devices by Sufjan Stevens. That's like one that comes on. It depends on, yeah, sometimes it's on shuffle. I'm like, whoo.
1: It's like it's 9 a.m. on a Monday. Like, I'm not ready
2: to like ruin the entire day. Like, I don't know. I love it though.
0: Love that. Well, we're going to end on a lighter note. Today we've been talking about slack sibling moments, and I feel like I've got to ask the sibling duo right in front of me. Have either of you experienced a slack sibling moment or been responsible for a slack sibling moment? Please share with the class.
3: I do have something Olivia did, but I think
2: this is not how the game works, and I know exactly what he's going to say as well. I know exactly what he's going to say.
3: I have no memory of it.
2: I have no memory of it. I was like 2 years old.
3: I don't know if we're talking about the same thing.
2: Okay, well maybe I'll
0: don't expose yourself.
3: Mine's not as, you might have just exposed the deeper one, which is a deep, deep cut. But I think my one was, once there was a toy bus.
2: Yes, I knew it was, this,
3: knew
2: one.
3: It was this one.
2: I knew it was this one. And this guy.
3: She did throw like a really thick, big toy bus at my head.
0: Oh.
3: Yeah, from like
2: the top. Do it again.
3: From the top. From the top of the stairs, and I was at the bottom.
2: Whoa, that is so... He keeps adding things to this story. Bro, I've heard this story so many times. Something new every time.
3: Also, it was spiky.
2: And on fire.
1: They were drawing upon this darkness to create Nocturne. The world of Nocturnal stems from that toy bus. But it is a beautiful... Mm. It's kind of intriguingly dark record. It comes out on September 18th. Thanks so much for taking the time to join us. I hope you've been enjoying Australia. Thanks so much, Olivia and Will.
2: Thank you.
3: Thank you for having us.
0: Thank you. Thank you.

0: Lost Boys by Phoebe Bridgers right here on Triple J Breakfast with Latifah and Sam. Wager Project have left the building. Sam, they smelled so good. Yeah. I will say that. It sucks that radio is an audio medium because I wish you could have smell-a-visioned it.
1: I'm telling you though, their cologne, I don't know, it's special like London. They've got that. They've got special London scents that I don't fully understand yet. People loving it on the text line as well. Sounds like Radiohead, everything in its right place. I agree. There's a darkness to it on 2515. Hey, Latifah, I think we should play an absolute certified classic. Also kind of a bit kind of dark, moody Tumblr era. I remember listening to this song and being like, I'm not like the other girls. 2013, Lord Tennis Court.
0: Yes,
1: come
0: please,
1: on.
0: Please,
1: let's get
0: please,
1: into
0: please.
1: It now. News up after this. Certified classic, Triple J Breakfast.

0: Davida with Triple J News. The Australian Federal Police will make the case for the UN to adopt its police training model during a major summit in New York this week. For the first time, Australia will host the UN Chief of Police Summit, which will bring together a delegation of about 140 member states. AFP Commissioner Chrissy Barrett will point to the AFP's peacekeeping program in the Pacific as a model of success. Lawyers for a prominent Gaza doctor held by Israeli authorities for 18 months without charge say he's at the risk of being killed behind bars. Matthew Doran with the details.
1: Hussam Abu Safia was the head of the Kamal Adwan Hospital in Beit Lahia, northern Gaza, and became one of the public faces of the territory's medical system. But he was arrested in late December 2024, accused of being linked to Hamas, allegations his supporters have repeatedly rejected. His lawyer has revealed he almost didn't recognise Dr. Abu Safia during their last meeting, with his client experiencing severe head injuries, struggling to breathe and speak, and warning he believed he would die in prison. The Israel Prison Service has rejected the allegations but refused to specifically comment on Dr. Abu Safia's condition.
0: The Prime Minister has apologised for comments he made about Kylie Minogue. Last week, Anthony Albanese appeared on the Bush Deep podcast and was asked to play a game of Shag, Marry, Date involving the Aussie pop star. He didn't answer at first, but after being pushed by the host, responded all of the above, for which he's apologised. The ABC is trialling using AI to help turn radio bulletins into online articles. Here's Sam Wilson.
2: The public broadcaster says it's running a pilot program in regional WA and Tasmania. Journalists are using an in-house AI tool, ABC Assist, for the task. The output is then checked by a senior journalist and sub-editor before publication. An ABC spokesperson says the tool will help bring regional journalism to a wider audience and has been launched as part of the ABC's broader efforts to embrace AI. Experts in the journalist union have cautiously welcomed the ABC's promise to use the technology responsibly, but warn misuse could damage job security and public trust.
0: Cam Wilson with that story there. A fire which has damaged at least 10 businesses in Melbourne's inner east this morning is expected to have knock-on effects into surrounding properties. Around 80 firefighters were called to Victoria Street in Richmond after a vehicle was rammed through the front of the shop and set alight. Fire Rescue Victoria Commander Sarah Lostier says delays are expected all morning.
3: We have the power isolated to a number of residences around this building, so not just the 10 businesses in the building will be affected by fire, it'll be the surrounding ones as well.
0: In the NRL, the Dolphins have tasted defeat for the first time in 9 games, going down to the Knights in Newcastle. Earlier, Parramatta scored an upset victory over Manly Warringah. And that's all the news I have for now, right around Australia or wherever you're listening. 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

0: The Tea for Tea and Sam Lane on Triple J Breakfast.
1: Yes, yes, you're listening to Triple J Breakfast with the Tea for Tea and Sam Lane. We're here doing a little kind of intermission before Abby and Tyrone jump in on Monday morning. It's a great Monday to be with you. The Aussie women have won the Cricket World Cup. Woo! The men, look, they're out of the World Cup. We won't talk about it. There's still so much sport for me to watch this week, and I hope you're having a great time doing it along with us, because this is our sport. We're competing at radio, and I'm here with my coach, Yo. Latifah T. Latifah, I hear you went to a big Ren Fair over the weekend.
2: Yes, if you have not heard of what a Ren Fair is, Ren stands for Renaissance. And basically, you're kind of setting yourself up to walk into a medieval space. Everyone's dressed up as princesses, goblins, fairies, ghouls. It's a really fun time. There's jousting. There is so much hullabaloo and celebration. I'm going to take you through my Ren Fair experience up next.
1: And if we want to hear from you. If you've been to one, tell us about it. 043975 7555.
2: Especially if you were there yesterday. It was such a great day. But let's continue some tunes. I mean, I will say, as far as the Ren Fair goes, I was the big dog. And that's what we're going to hear right now by Genesis Owusu on Triple J.

0: This Monday, they're coming.
1: Okay, let's not say it like that.
2: Let's avoid the word coming.
1: Can we not say coming like that? Especially with your voice, it's a lot. So it's breakfast now. Let's be mature.
0: Sorry. They're so close.
1: That's no better, and you know it.
2: Well, I see what you did there. That's disgusting.
0: Your new breakfast show is almost here. Abby and Tyrone. I'm gagging.
1: No, and that sounded breathy. Oh, so I'm going to stop you right there. Yes. Never mind. We can do it, okay?
2: We are your new breakfast host, and we start on Monday morning.
1: Oh, my God. We are so excited. We will see you very soon.
2: See? Was that so hard?
1: Wasn't difficult, was it?
2: God.
1: We did it in one go.
2: Professionalism, mate.
1: Look it up in a dictionary and you'd see a photo of us.
2: Exactly.
3: Sorry, guys. Just got a bit carried away. See you guys Monday.

0: Thelma Plum, Better in Black. What a way to kind of usher in NAIDOC week this week. We're celebrating all week long on Triple J, and you're going to hear a lot more black talent this week. And lucky you. This is Triple J Breakfast with Latifah and Sam. I had a pretty fun weekend, Sam.
1: Yeah, what?

0: What'd you do, Latifah? If only we had some themed music to get us there.
1: Gather round, ye lads and lasses, for we shall tell you the story of Latifah's journey, perilous, to the Renaissance Fair. Latifah, please tell us about thine journey.
2: So just to remind you, if you've never heard of the concept of a Ren Fair, it's like entering this medieval world. There are tents, there's jousting. It's honestly such a fantastic way to spend a Sunday afternoon, as I did. On the list of things that I got up to, I pet a unicorn. Yes, a freaking unicorn. They exist. They are real. As does Santa. And then we also went to the tavern. We had some mead. We nibbled on hunks of meat. I'm talking on the bone, nibble, nibble. Sorry, Sam, the pescatarian who sits across from me. It would be your nightmare. There was LARPing. And you know what? It's funny because Tim and Leichhardt was there yesterday. He's texted in saying, my mates and I got in early enough to do the LARP. And if you're not across LARPing, it's live action role playing. And they were in a quest event that led to the end of the day battle, which was really rad. I would say LARPing was probably my favorite part, Sam.
0: Yeah, people dressing in full medieval suits of armor and just battling against each other.
2: But it's like, because it's live action role playing, it's like fake fighting, right? And I had a really fun bit, Sam, where every so often I would just yell out, kiss!
0: It gets a bit sensual with all the fighting. When I saw someone LARP, there was a guy whose suit of armor was just, he was a huge guy and he just had his shirt off. He was like wearing like a wolf pelt and his full hairy belly up. My friend was next to me and was like, yeah, I'm into that.
2: Also, we were talking before about both of us going to the Ren Fair. Sam, you're pretty into jousting, aren't you?
0: Yes, I really did enjoy the jousting. So my nerd bona fides, I've been playing Dungeons & Dragons for like 8 years. I love all this stuff. And I went to my first Ren Fair and I loved the jousting. It was so much fun because they have basically a shield molded to the armor and they're running at each other on these horses. And I was heckling them like a peasant. And it was really fun. I was like, we picked a knight to just heckle. And we were like, his crops are barren. He hath no maidens. It was honestly amazing. But the sobering part of this, of these festivals, is the ride home on public transport.
2: And that's because everyone is dressed up. I'm talking like 90% of people were dressed up as goblins, as witches.
0: A lot of elf ears.
2: Princesses. Like I was dressed as kind of like a fair maiden, a princess.
0: I went as a peasant. I had the goofiest peasant hat on.
2: Just in a potato sack.
0: Yes.
2: But you know, there is nothing more humbling than having to commute somewhere in a costume. So we want to ask you right now, 0439 757 555, what did you wear on the way there? Was it a Halloween party, a themed birthday, a convention, or a Ren Fair itself? Let us know what costume you wore on your commute in.
0: Let's get into some music. 0439 757 555 is the number. Here is Ray with Joy. Triple J Breakfast.

It's NAIDOC Week, and to celebrate 50 years of Deadly, Triple J has teamed up with Bush Music Fund to drop a fresh range of merch. 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

0: TK Mindza with Must Be. And before that, we had Ray with Joy. You're hearing that here on Triple J Breakfast with Latifah T and Sam Lane. And gather round, for we are talking about Renaissance Fairs, the place where all my ghouls and goblins go to role play as being in the medieval times. And Latifah, I hear you went on a long and perilous quest to a Ren Fair over the weekend.
1: I did. I traveled an hour and a half from where I am to be at the Ren Fair, and I traveled as a princess, but it was really nice. There was kind of a camaraderie in the train because there were fairies, there were ghouls, goblins, vampires, all kinds of crazy costumes. And we're asking you on the text line to tell us about what you've worn, the craziest things you've worn on public transport or in a ride share. Mia in Redfern has this crazy one, Sam. Get this. Mia went to an ancient Greek-themed birthday party last year dressed as a Trojan horse. Mia was supposed to be in the horse costume with three other people, but she supplied the horse and was the first to arrive, so spent 10 minutes on the street out front as a half horse.
0: And if you know the story of the, you know, Troy, that is canonically accurate to how it all went down. They had to wait out there. The horse was waiting outside for a long time. So, Mia, I would say I respect the commitment to the craft. We also have Britt from Wollongong on the line. Britt, what did you wear on the way there?
2: Hi. So I've been in the cosplay community for a long time, so I have a lot of experience wearing costumes on trains to get to conventions. But I think a fun one was I was with a group and we were all cosplaying characters from the same anime. And when we got on the train, there was a tourist, a group of like overseas middle school students, like 14, 15-year-olds, and they saw us and they were like, wow, we didn't know that Australians were into this stuff. This was so cool to see. And they recognised everyone's characters, except my character had a non-human head. And so I had it in a bag and I wasn't wearing it at the time. And they were like, oh, you know, who are you? You're wearing the same outfit that matches all of this. And I get my big foam head out of my bag and put it on, and they're all like, "Oh!" it was fun. It was really sweet.
0: Yeah. So we're hearing you address as an alien. So was it kind of a comical looking head, or was it like a very realistic, creepy looking alien head?
2: No. Well, it's from an anime, from a cartoon, and the character has a bird head, and so it was a big black bird head.
1: We love that.
2: On a human body.
1: Britt, thank you so much. Cosplay community, rise up. We got to represent, the best dresses in town.
0: They are
1: really
0: always the best dressed. Like, they've made it themselves. They've got the stage makeup on and they're going for it. We've got the news up next with Unmaya, but to take us there, here's one by A Day We Ran. It's called Used To. And you're hearing it on Triple J Breakfast.

0: got Lush vibes for our Monday morning. Used to by Day We Ran. You're on Triple J Breakfast with Latifah and Sam. We've been talking about wearing crazy costumes on trains, planes, automobiles.
1: Indeed.
0: And yeah, we had some really great people call in. Cosplayers.
1: But cosplay community standing up. Grace, sorry, Sean just texted in, I wore full green face paint for a Shrek rave and then went out after being green
0: iconic
1: at the nightclubs. But someone who's dressed very professionally and reasonably is Thun Meyer, who is here for a news update. No elf ears under the headphones right now.
2: Not that you can
1: not
2: see,
1: not that we
2: I
1: can
2: guess.
1: See, actually. Well, should we get into some headlines?
2: Sure. Morning, Thun Meyer Narvada with a Triple J news update. The Prime Minister is poised to sign a major new treaty with Fiji on defence, but the details of the deal aren't yet immediately clear. The treaty would embed much closer security and economic ties with the Pacific country. The visit to Fiji will kick off a week of regional diplomacy for Anthony Albanese, who'll also go to Solomon Islands. Iran's Supreme Leader Mojtaba Khamenei has been conspicuously absent from his father's funeral, as senior regime figures joined thousands paying their respects to the late Ayatollah on the weekend. Ali Khamenei's other three sons all attended the service on Sunday alongside officials, including President Masoud Pezeshkian. Speculations about Mojtaba's condition, fueled by rumours he was wounded in the same US-Israel airstrikes that killed his father, has continued as he hasn't appeared in public since his appointment in early March. Firefighters are battling a blaze at Richmond in Melbourne's Inner East after a car was driven through a shop front and set alight. Multiple businesses are on fire and at least 80 firefighters were on the scene, with the busy Victoria Street thoroughfare closed to all cars and trams. Australians are being warned to stay cautious about donating to organisations that aren't registered with the National Charities Regulator, as Aussie influencer Lily J becomes tangled in a web of AI manipulation. And in sport, Brazil has been knocked out of the FIFA World Cup by Norway. 2-1.
1: Crazy game, that Brazil-Norway one, Thun Meyer. So let's go back to that, the charity chat just then. So I feel like every time I go on my social media, there's something that's like, you know, give to this cause, give to that cause. Mm. But this is kind of a cautionary tale. Can you tell us about Lily J and the trouble she's been in lately?
2: Sure. So she is an influencer with millions and millions of followers. She's known for kind of documenting her conversion to Islam. And this foundation she recently established, the Lily J Foundation, has been, you know, trying to raise money for a bunch of charities like to help orphans in Uganda, bakeries in Gaza, initiatives in Nepal, Sudan. And she's posted lots of videos of her kind of like in a crowd of Ugandan children, for example, with her foundation's logo in the background. But an ABC Verify investigation has found that these videos promoted by the foundation contained allegedly AI-generated or manipulated clips. So really don't know what is real in any of these videos. And we also know that there's no official records of independent sources that could confirm that they existed, that these charities existed, this orphanage existed. In Uganda, for example, it's illegal to operate an orphanage without registering it with the government. And the government says, hey, we know nothing about this place that she says she's raising money for. And it's also unclear how much money this foundation has received or where donations have actually been spent.
0: It's tricky because like a lot of activism happens on social media. Yeah. And like Sam said, a lot of call outs from a lot of people to donate to various causes. If we feel like giving to a cause, what should we be looking out for?
2: Sure, there's quite a few. So the main thing is to make sure that they are registered with the National Charities Regulator, because you're right, especially when, you know, lots of things are happening around the world and wars and, you know, groups of people that people feel the need to help. But it really plays with your trust, with your humanity. You feel a bit icky. Here's what former World Vision Australia boss Reverend Tim Costello says we should do.
3: If you're not registered with the ACNC, immediate red flag. Do not give to charities that are not registered with the ACNC.
2: So do a little bit of digging. Don't just, you know, send $50 to the first post that you see on Instagram. And what's interesting is that the Lily J Foundation, at the bottom of their website, was the admission that it's not an actual charity. But the rest of the content on the website and promotion on Instagram was telling kind of a different story. The foundation and the influencer herself were sent a detailed list of questions by the ABC. She hasn't responded or acknowledged that they've received it. But after the questions were sent, any Aussie visitors to the international URL have been, you know, redirected to an Australian URL, and the options to donate have been removed. So a bit dodgy.
1: Very interesting. Thanks so much, Thamaya. Stick guys. With us, though. We are going to be checking back in on our bingo challenge. If you missed it, Latifa and I have a list of challenges to tick off on our two-week stint on Brekkie. And I've made a bit of progress on one, so stick around. But to take us there, a classic, Boys a Liar, Part 2. I'm Pink Panthers and Latifa's Ice Spice.
0: Real.

0: You're here on Triple J Breakfast. It's Latifa T and Sam Lane. You might have seen Abby and Tyrone are starting up on Monday for Brekkie, but that means Latifa and I have set ourselves a list of challenges to do in our rapid 2-week stint on Breakfast. Isn't that right, Latifa? Isn't that correct?
1: It's been super fun. We've been ticking things off, and we're going to update you on our current bingo progress. Bingo!
0: Shout out Ella for cooking on this one. This always fills me with joy. But yes, we have a list of challenges to tick off throughout our time on Brekkie. And we've done a few of them so far.
1: All right, let's tick things off. First thing, we made 3 animal noises on air.
0: Yes, Latifa does these automatically.
1: Yes.
0: So that was quite easy. We realized halfway through week 1, completed it, mate.
1: Literally just before as we finished the news, I said meow or purr or something. It's just part of my vernacular.
0: It just comes out of me. The second one was talk about an ex. We're not going to say who, but it was. It did happen. I did it unknowingly.
1: Yeah, I will say, yeah, Sam accidentally was like, hey, do you know this person? They do this. And after we were off the microphone, I said, yeah, that person I dated, actually.
0: The other one we did is we set each other's alarm songs. And I hear, Latifa, you're still sticking with Soulja Boy, Turn My Swag On, that
1: honestly,
0: I gave you.
1: It's the perfect way to wake up. Hop up out the bed, turn my swag on.
0: It tells you what to do.
1: Yeah, it does what it says on the box. Simple. And last thing, I have eaten something gross. Sam made his famous Weet-Bix patty, and I ate it, and it was dense. I'll say that much.
0: I had it a couple of days after. It was yummy as hell. But we also have been getting challenges from around the station, and Lucy Smith of Triple J Mornings gave us this challenge.
2: We're hearing you on Triple J Breakfast between 6 and 9, but I would love to see you reach other parts of the ABC. And at some point in the next 2 weeks, I would like to hear, separately or both together, Sam and Latifa on another ABC program.
0: Well, I'm excited to tell you I've cooked on this one. And I think I might have ticked it off. I'm going to play you what I've done up next when we're chatting to Lucy. But we should play some music right now.
1: Yeah, we're going to get to some music. This one is a stunning little number. Gracie Abrams, Hit the Wall. You're on Triple J Breakfast.

0: Hungry for some live music? We've got you.
1: It's time to start planning your festival season because Yours and Ours is back in full swing this October. We've got a huge buffet of talent this time round, with Baby No Money bringing an exclusive set to the party, as well as acts like Ballpark Music, TK Meizer, Folk Bitch Trio, Play Lunch, and stacks more joining the lineup. Fire up the group chat because this one's popping off on October 3rd and 4th in Wollongong.
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0: tin nu mere tin la chi chi la randar ul ma dal kon ruen mare ke ara india ngol mai oi oi ra ara ko ro ton re ma la chi chi la mar ka per wala
1: Rarandara by Drifting Clouds. It is probably one of my favorite songs right now. Also to me is giving like the Black Blinding Lights by The Weeknd energy. That 80s synths feels really good. And you know what else feels good? When Lucy Smith walks into the studio.
2: Oh, good morning.
1: To tell us all about what's on Mornings.
2: Oh yeah, but before we get to that, we have been doing one hell of a challenge here on Breakfast.
3: Yes, we have. We've been playing bingo.
4: Bingo.
3: Do you like being a part of our whimsical morning bingo challenge?
2: You know I love it. So good. I love the theme.
3: We've been getting so many challenges from people, and you gave us a big challenge. Well, can you remind the people, what was the challenge you gave us?
2: Well, I said, you know, I love hearing you on Triple J Breakfast. You know, we've heard you across programs on weekends, in the evenings, but I wanted to hear you outside of Triple J. I wanted to hear you on another ABC network, and I wanted you to achieve that during your breakfast tenure, and I hear we've got some progress.
3: Very interesting. So I have spies everywhere, as we know.
2: Your little birds.
3: My little birds, and I called in all my favors, and I was able to voice the promo for the feature album on ABC Country that's airing all this week.
2: Yes.
3: My voice acting career.
2: So not only have you gotten on another network, but you've gotten another network in a way that we're going to be hearing this repetitively on ABC Country.
3: Yes.
2: This wasn't a one-time thing.
3: Should we take a listen?
2: I want to hear it in full.
3: Hey, here we go. This is me voicing the ABC Country feature album for this week.
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1: Sam,
2: you did it.
1: You smashed that.
3: Guys, does this deserve some winning music?
2: Honey, you did it.
1: Yes!
3: My name's Sam Lane, and goddamn, I love country music.
2: Yeehaw! You did it. Amazing.
3: Ticked
2: and like
3: off.
2: I said, not even just a one-time thing. That is going to be heard across ABC Country this week as the feature album. I don't want to put the pressure on, but Latifah.
1: I know.
2: Are we going to be hearing from you elsewhere?
1: Well, I'm trying to get on Bluey. I really want a voice in your character.
2: We need a vocal from you.
1: There needs to be a DJ in Bluey. Does that exist? I feel like it doesn't
2: that
1: yet.
2: That would be amazing.
1: Little DJ character, DJ T.
2: Oh my God, DJ T.
1: DJ
2: that would be so cute. And a purple dog, of course.
3: Yeah, a purple dog.
1: Yeah. Yeah.
3: But Latifah, you have a beautiful voice as well. I'll call in some favors. We'll get you on some country music songs as well.
2: You have 4 days to go.
3: You have 4 days to go. You got to lock in. You're honestly so proud of myself for that. Very excited. You'll hear it all this week on ABC Country. Lucy, what's happening on the show today?
2: On Mornings, Mondays, we kick it off with brand new music. Nothing over 5 business days old. We're going to be tapping into some of the first plays that we've had on Triple J, revisiting the Pinau track that you guys played last week, but also getting into some of the big album releases, upcoming records. DMAs have dropped a new single from their self-titled, which I'm very keen to play first off. So that's coming up after 9 o'clock, and yeah, that's about it.
1: Delicious.
2: What can I say?
1: My belly has some space for new music, and I'm ready to fill it.
2: Yes.
3: Drizzle some honey
1: on top.
2: Let's do it.
1: Let's cut up some strawberries. Oh, it's going to be a good time.
2: Divine.
1: Well, that brings us to the end of breakfast. Latifah T, Sam Lane, we'll be back with you tomorrow. Stick around for Lucy Smith on Mornings, and let's take it to some music. It's Baker Boy with Running Low live at WOM Adelaide this year.

0: I'm Maya Narvada with Triple J News. Authorities in Venezuela say the death toll from twin earthquakes has risen to more than 3,000. Jono Wakely with the latest.
1: Reconstruction efforts have already begun in Venezuela, 11 days on from the earthquakes that left more than 16,000 people homeless and tens of thousands more missing, according to an unofficial but widely used tally. The search for those who may still be buried under the rubble of collapsed buildings continues, with authorities now confirming that at least 3,342 people are confirmed to have died. Many of those digging through the rubble, along with international aid organisations, say the government's response has been slow and ineffectual.
0: Anthony Albanese has apologised for comments he made about Kylie Minogue. Here's Caitlin Maloney.
2: The Prime Minister's office this morning released a statement saying he apologises unequivocally for his response to a game of Shag, Marry or Date on Nikki Osborne's Bush Deep podcast last week. Although Mr. Albanese initially refused to answer the question, after being asked again, he replied, "All of the above." Crossbench MP Zali Steggall and Liberal frontbencher Sarah Henderson have both criticised the Prime Minister. Social Services Minister Tanya Plibersek pointed to the government's work towards gender equality.
0: An anti-gambling organisation says imposing higher taxes on clubs and pubs is the least the New South Wales government should do. The state Labor Party conference on the weekend adopted several reform measures, including higher taxes on those turning over $20 million or more a year on poker machines. Reverend Stu Cameron from the Wesley Mission says the government must at least force the industry to pay its way.
3: In 2023-24 financial year, we took $2.3 billion in gaming tax here in New South Wales, and we would collect another $1.5 billion every single year.
0: The Youth Advocacy Centre has raised concerns about the Queensland Government's plan to bolster the state's bail laws as part of its youth crime crackdown. The proposal would see juvenile offenders who commit serious crimes while on bail face mandatory jail time. But CEO Catherine Hayes says corrective services are already under significant strain.
4: The detention centres are overflowing with kids at the moment. There's kids already in adult watch houses for up to 2 weeks.
0: In cricket, the Aussie women's team are the T20 World Cup champions after beating England by 7 wickets in the final at Lord's in London. Phoebe Litchfield says she's proud of her side's performance.
5: I think we've been playing the way we wanted to play all tournament, and today nothing changed, so it's pretty satisfying.
0: And at the FIFA World Cup today, Norway is through to the quarterfinals after beating five-time champion Brazil 2-1 in New Jersey. Erling Haaland scored both goals for Norway in the second half, while Brazil scored in a 100th-minute penalty kick. That's all the news I have for now. Right around Australia, this is Triple J.

0: Olivia Rodrigo with The Cure. Good morning. How you doing? 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
2: With Lucy Smith on Triple J.
0: And that's what we do on a Monday between now and 10 a.m. You are getting nothing but brand new music from the week that was. A couple of album announcements to get to. Georgia Smith has announced her new record, What Are The Odds? It's her third album, which is going to be out August 21. Brand new track featuring Wizkid, which you're going to get very soon. And so many Australian releases. Adam Newling has a new single, Vera Blue, Budgera, Charlie Lucas, great song Sunburn that got its first play on Drive last week. We're going to be getting into some of those. And if there is something you think I should be across, let me know. 0439 757 555. Let's start here. The latest from DMA's self-titled record out in August. Sure.

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2: Hey, this is Nick from Pinyao. We are so excited to share our new single, Chemistry, from the album Arcade. This song for us is a long time coming. It is a combination of two cult classic records and a wonderful top line that we wrote with a great Swedish songwriter by the name of Fat Max and sung by none other than Masterpiece, the rising star out of the UK hardcore scene. We sure hope you love it just as much as we do. And thanks, Triple J.

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album from Georgia Smith. It's called What Are the Odds? And right there, you just heard it live with Wizkid. DMAs at the very top are going to be releasing their self-titled album. Vera Blue is dropping Modern Rituals. I'll play a track from that very soon. And over the weekend, we got news that Adam Newling would also be dropping his debut record. Track from 2021. It was a favourite that really put him on the map. Sweetness is the name of it. Now, Adam Newling has dropped a couple of EPs, but he said, it's taken me a long time to get here and I'm very proud to finally start opening the door on this record. The record, The Bloody Unknown, his debut. You got to go and look at the vinyl for this one as well. So the album cover is him walking with a couple of dogs on a big expanse of green. And they've got the doggy bag vinyl, which is a brown and white splatter. So if you're someone who likes an immersive vinyl, get around that. And this new song we're going to play right now, it's called Life. And he said this one is about wanting something steady, something good, something that feels like it's a way forward. A little slice of the suburbs, a perfect life, whatever that looks like. Let's do it right here. Adam Newling, brand new music on Triple.

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1: It's Vera Blue, and this is my new song, Maze. I first started it a few years ago while I was on tour with Flume. We pieced together the melodies with no idea.
0: Here's some new music on Triple J.
1: It's Vera Blue, and this is my new song, Maze. I first started it a few years ago while I was on tour with Flume. We pieced together the melodies with no idea of what the song would eventually become. We had to let it breathe for a couple of years, and eventually it found its way back to me. Eric J reproduced the track into this huge cinematic dance song that honestly just makes me want to frolic through a maze in slow motion wearing a very whimsical flowy dress. It's become one of my favourite songs on Modern Rituals. Maze is the ritual of return. It's about letting go of needing all of the answers and realising that sometimes getting lost is exactly how you find your way back to yourself.

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1: Hey, this is Harvey from the Lazy Eyes. This song originated on my Farfisa Bravo, which is one of my favourite instruments to play at home. And it makes anything I play sound good. And it's a big feature on this song. So listen out and enjoy.

0: It's the Lazy Eyes. Beautiful piano there, always in the back of my mind. Before we had Vera Blue with Maze. Tim, you said Vera Blue and Flume is such a great combo. Rushing Back is an all-time great, so I'm very happy to hear more from them. And at the very top, Adam Newling with Life, coming off his upcoming record, his debut album, which will be out in August, called The Bloody Unknown. Right now, you are listening to Mornings with me, Lucy Smith, and this week...
1: NAIDOC Week, celebrating 50 years of Deadly.
0: Yeah, that's right. It is NAIDOC Week. One of the weeks in the calendar that acknowledges, celebrates, and marks Black excellence across music, arts, culture. It's just as much a protest as it is a celebration as well. And this week you're going to be hearing from plenty of First Nations voices and two new releases this morning that I want to bring to you. One from Bunjilung artist Budjra, who you've been hearing for years. He has an incredible voice. He's someone who reaches new heights with each track. Even at My Worst is the name of the song you're going to hear very soon. And I got to play you Miles Natu, who is an artist who, if you like Kendrick Lamar, you're going to like Miles. He is an Aboriginal Fijian rapper. And on Friday, he dropped his new EP called The Front. And he's released it with a track called Lost, which is really special to him. He said this track has been in the vault for nearly half a decade. Despite how the project has evolved, that song has always endured every cut. It has remained true and remained really similar to how the vibe began with that track. You know, this is one that's been kind of a mainstay throughout this whole process. And he said this song is about growth throughout life. We're constantly trying to find a path forward. Just when you think you found your path, you end up right back at the crossroads trying to decide which direction to go next. So right here, Miles Natu off his new EP, The Front, this one featuring Coops. It's called Lost on Triple J.

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1: Hi, this is Bible Mommy. This song is about having a chill party with your girlfriends. If chill means like Spring Breakers movie in real life, Brandy Melville pajama shorts. I worked really hard on the production for this one, and I hope that it sounds exciting to you.
2: Bible Mommy.

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1: Music right now is a blessing. Last place to be is as good as second. If I retire right now, I'll be a dude, so I'd let it look.
0: So the bars just come naturally. I just talk how life is now, just keeping it real, no facade, just being straightforward and yeah, pushing a good message and just growth and ambition and just chasing goals and yeah, be yourself. So my brother actually doesn't know that I've covered Linkin Park. I feel like he'll vibe with this one. So shout out my brother Hugo. When you hear this, you're going to hear it, and I know he's going to put a smile on his face.
2: Like a Version with Hooligan Hefs. Check it out now. And go behind a Like a Version 2 on YouTube and the Triple J app.

Okay, key change right there. That, are you smiling right now? I could not help but smile as soon as he went, ugh, giving it to you. Budgera right there, even at my worst. A brand new song written by his dear friend, Diane Warren. Do you know Diane Warren? Maybe the most decoratively nominated artist, songwriter, a Grammy Award-winning songwriter known for writing hits for Celine Dion, Taylor Swift. Really, really cool to get the co-sign and co-write from Diane Warren on that track with Budgera. It comes off his upcoming album debut, Gentleman, out July 24. And with that, he's made his directorial debut on the video. He filmed it in his hometown of Fingal Head. He said, I wanted my family and friends to be in it to show the love and the community, which complements the heart of the song. Go check it out. Some very cute scenes of his mum and dad making cuppas in the kitchen, sitting down to eat with his family, and of course, him playing live and the community around him there. So Budgera, Bunjilung artist, Even at My Worst is the name of that track. Bible Mummy in there too with N Boys, and we had Miles Natu with his new EP, The Front. My name's Lucy. I'm taking you through so much new music this morning and plenty of local talent as well. But let's go overseas. Westside Cowboy. This is Pin Up Boys.

0: think I'm like one of your pinup boys. 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
2: Hey, I'm Charlie Lucas, and this is my new song, Sunburnt. 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You orbit them, crave their attention, and convince yourself that it will all work out. Until you realize getting too close was always going to leave you burnt.

0: It's back-to-back new music with Lucy on Triple J.
1: They remind me of someone, like I've seen them before. There's this like warmth to them. And I just sat there trying not to stare too long because it's a bit ridiculous, really.
2: But then they're gone off at the next stop before I can decide whether this is fate or I'm just being dramatic again.
3: Thought I was just passing through, I was on a boys' night, but the plans might move. The lights in your eyes stopped me in my shoes. I was down all week, now I'm looking at you. Now I don't feel so blue. I hope you don't call me rude, but the time just stopped. Now it's 1:45. 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
4: Hi, this is Sky from Blush. The song is just about ignoring temptation, but we kind of intentionally left it quite vague because we wanted it to be

You said yes, new blush. Really keen to see where this group goes. Their last single was great. That's their new one from the Perth four-piece. My Mind is the name of it. We had Nerve in there too. Caleb, you said Brizzy Rep. And that song going from Brisbane to the world, it dropped on Friday and getting receptions from Bangkok, Iran, Spain, Lebanon, Georgia. Nerve posting some of these updates over on his socials of his new track, You. Charlie Lucas in there too with Sunburn, and at the very top, out of England, you had West Side Cowboy with Pin Up Boys, brand new music from the group. It Goes On is their record, which is going to be out August 21. Oh my gosh, joining such a long list of records that are going to be out August 21. DMAs, Georgia Smith, Adam Newling, Vera Blue. The best place to be across it all is right here on Triple J Mornings. If you want to check out this full list of new music from the week that was, head to the Triple J app or the Triple J website. You'll find it under Programs, Mornings with me, Lucy Smith. In case you missed it, your wrap-up of brand new music. Coming up, we're going to do the latest from Rum Jungle. Got time.

0: Thanmaya Naveda with Triple J News. A warning, this first story contains details that some might find distressing. Police sources have confirmed to the ABC that cannibalism will form part of an investigation into the death of a child on the New South Wales Central Coast. Murray Olds with the details.
1: Police found the body of a four-year-old boy on Saturday in a unit at Wyong on the Central Coast. Officers went to the property after interviewing a woman who walked into Wyong Police Station. What she told officers triggered a welfare check. Police have now confirmed cannibalism will form part of ongoing inquiries into the death of the child. The 32-year-old woman's been charged with domestic violence murder. She was refused bail and will appear in court again later this year.
0: Australia and Fiji will sign a major new treaty today.